today's winner who scored those Teddy Swim tickets with me, Kelsey J, here on Z100. And I got good news for you. If you weren't caller number 10 today, well, guess what? You got a shot tomorrow and the next day and the next day. 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

I'm going to need you to lock in right now to Z100 because this can make or break you going to the iHeartRadio Music Festival in Vegas, plus getting $1,000 spending money. It is Kelsey Jane. You could be seeing some of the biggest artists in the world on one stage, two nights. You got

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0: 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It's Kelsey J on Z100. 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

0: Your two truths and a lie would go so hard when you win this VIP summer flyaway trip with Z100. 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What's up? 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

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I learn something new every single day. Like today I learned that I might be a red flag. It is Kelsey J on Z100. I want to know, is it a red flag to share a pet with an

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1: Shauna, are you having a case of the Mondays today?
2: I am having a case of the Mondays. I think it's because I'm actually going on vacation tomorrow.
3: So it's like that senioritis, vacationitis. You don't want to do anything.
2: Oh, yeah. It's really hard for me to get through, honestly, anything today.
0: So what they say was when you're having the case of the Mondays, maybe because you're going on vacation or maybe because, I don't know, it's Monday, do micro breaks. And a lot of times your coworkers look like they're being lazy. They're actually being real smart. If you see a coworker walk around a little bit or like, you know, Mikey, go get a bottle of water and take 20 minutes. There's a reason for this. It actually helps your brain reprocess and come back on track. So take these micro breaks, be it the water break or a little conversation down the way. And that's actually going to help you get through your Monday.
2: Really? Okay. How long do these micro breaks have to be?
0: That's a good question. I'm going to take one to Frankie. How long?
2: 2 hours or so.
3: There he goes.
0: I don't know what micro
2: I'm thinking about is the fact that I'm going to be in sunny Florida. That's all I'm thinking about.
0: I'm going to fill up my water bottle. It's a micro break.
3: There he goes.
0: See you tomorrow.
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1: And every night we spread positive vibes.
0: Yes. Erin, why are you smiling tonight?
2: I have a dog that snorts. Like, while she sleeps.
0: Like a pit. Oh, while she sleeps.
2: She, like, snorts. She, like,
0: I thought, like, more, yeah, like you told your dog a good joke and it snorted laughing at you. My puppy last
2: night.
0: She's
2: the only one that does that.
0: My puppy last night was snoring up a storm on my lap. And normally, like, if it's your significant other, it's annoying. But for some reason, when it's a dog snoring, it's the cutest thing. Like, oh, my God.
3: So cute.
0: So cute. Little baby Luna.
3: Snorty
0: dog. Doggy parents, you. Hey, well, thank you so much.

0: seriously can't get enough.
1: Amazing.
2: So good. Woo!
3: Z100.
4: I'm going under in this time. I fear there's no one to save me. This all or nothing really got away. You're driving me crazy.

0: 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It's Mikey V, Frankie V, and Gianna.
1: I love a botched national anthem. There's nothing better. Right now in my book, unfortunately, Fergie from Black Eyed Peas, hers is the worst of all time. If you don't know what it sounds like, this is from 2018.

0: Yeah, just to give you all a little sample.
1: What was that?
0: Yep. Well, that still goes viral on social media from time to time, even though it's from 2018. But I think Fergie got bumped from the number one worst national anthem of all time. We have to talk about Martha Reeves. Okay, Martha's a music legend. She was a Motown star in the 60s. She performed the national anthem at the Women's Professional Baseball League game in Illinois last week. Here's what it sounded like.
2: Oh, say can you see by the dawn's early light.
3: Sounds scary.
0: I know, I thought it was a joke, but this went viral for obvious reasons.
2: For the land of the free and the home of the brave.
3: Is she being serious?
0: So she was being dead serious. And there were two other girls singing next to her.
1: Okay.
0: And everyone just looked confused. There was no chemistry between them three. It was giving like Martha was trying to outsing the other two girls. The other two girls didn't know what they were doing. I tried to find out who these other two girls were. Cannot find them. I don't think they want to be found. But Martha's doubling down. She just went on the news to address all of this backlash.
1: You want to redo? You want to redo?
4: I don't have to redo anything. I didn't do that. Those girls were singing. Didn't
1: it was their fault.
4: That?
1: They were off key.
4: They were trying to make some money.
1: Oh.
4: I didn't have a chance to rehearse with them.
1: Yeah.
4: To sing three-part harmony. I'm not supposed to talk about this. It takes a lot of practice.
1: Yeah.
4: I didn't even know their names. Help me.
3: But wait, she's blaming the girls behind her for sounding like this?
2: Oh, say can you see?
0: Yes. She's blaming the girls. So she says, I didn't even rehearse with them. We had no time to rehearse. But TMZ released a video of them all rehearsing together. So they had a rehearsal. But again, she's trying to blame the girls. And then she even said, I'm fine. I can do it on my own right now.
4: I can do it right now.
2: Oh, say can you see by the dawn's early light.
1: She says the exact same.
0: So she went on the newscast, blamed the girls, tried to double down, sang it again the exact same way. But listen, Martha Reeves is 85. She's a music icon, so I'm going to give her a break, but I'm not going to lie. This was the funniest thing I've seen all weekend, and I watch her performance of the national anthem at least a dozen times because it's so funny.
3: And can we give Fergie a big congrats?
0: Yeah.
3: She's no longer the worst.
0: Good job, Fergie.
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4: That onshore flow giving us good air quality once again on Tuesday. A few brief morning clouds, but daytime highs back in the upper 70s and low 80s out there. We'll see plenty of sunshine by late morning. A few increasing clouds by Tuesday evening. Partly cloudy skies on Wednesday. And back to sunshine and warmer weather for the latter half of the week. From the KSU Storm Tracker Weather Center, I'm Dave Selesky.
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What a powerful and unique voice he has. Santa Spyro, Great Expectation right there. 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Crazy, we're just over a month away from our iHeartRadio Music Festival in Vegas. 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

Teddy Swims, Mr. Know-It-All right there on Z100. So why was Drake barking at a girl? What made him do that? We have the audio, too. I'll explain it all next.

0: It's Mikey V, Frankie V, and Gianna on Z100. So, Stephanie, did you see this dating game that Drake live hosted on YouTube?
1: No, I haven't.
2: Wait, one of our friends is on it, Tony Russo.
3: What?
2: Really? Oh, yeah, she was on. She's with Drake all weekend.
3: I did see this because I follow the guy that hosted it, Kyle. We follow each other on Instagram for some reason, so I did see bits and pieces.
2: Yeah, good old Tony made it on there.
0: That's good. It's actually a kick live stream this past Saturday. I said YouTube. It went viral on YouTube, though. But the funniest part was Pikachu. Pikachu stood out. She was the goth girl that he said he wanted to marry. She asked him.
1: I'm sorry. There was a girl named Pikachu.
0: Pikachu, yes, that's her name.
3: And that went right over my head.
0: She asked Drake to do one simple thing when she was on her quote unquote 20 versus one date, and this is what she asked him.
1: Okay.
4: You can look me dead in my eyes. If you say do it, I would.
5: Would you bark for me?
1: Oh my God!
2: Into it.
0: It was. Listen one more time to the very end.
5: Good boy.
0: So now people are saying he went from being like their number one to the most cringiest thing they've ever heard.
3: That gave me the ick. Bad. Ew.
1: I can't believe that.
2: Please stick to singing, not barking.
3: Please don't do that ever again,
6: 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More of Portland's number one hit music next on Z100. 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

0: It's Mikey V, Frankie V, and Gianna on Z100. Hey, Leanne, would you ever be in a relationship with a man who is dumber than you?
1: I have been in a relationship with a man who's dumber than
2: yeah,
1: me.
2: Yeah, I've been there. I've been there too, girl.
0: So almost half of the women that were asked this question said they wouldn't be comfortable with a guy that's less intelligent. However, many like yourself said at one point in their life they were in a relationship with that guy, and that's why it did not seem to work out.
1: Yeah, I would agree with that. I think that was definitely a factor in why we're no longer together. I don't think I would do that again.
2: Yeah. I mean, my ex, that was dumb. He didn't know, like, being on Tinder while in a relationship with me was considered cheating.
3: Oh, you can't do that.
2: No, he had no... He was flabbergasted when I called him out on it.
0: He's like, wait, hold on.
2: He's like, this is breaking news to me.
0: I thought it was just a new social media.
2: Yeah, no. He was like, wait, what?

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Who's that one local teacher that truly makes a difference in all our kids' lives? Let's get them hooked up with $5,000 for their classroom. iHeartRadio's Thank a Teacher. 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
1: 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It's Mikey V, Frankie V, and Gianna.
2: Stephanie, did you see what the latest Barbie doll is going to be?
3: I did not.
2: Gianna, have you seen this? Oh, see, Gianna, I figured you would have already had this posted to your Instagram. So Mattel is releasing a Barbie doll, and it's going to be based off the iconic look of... Whitney Houston in the video of I Want to Dance with Somebody. They have recreated her iconic look and the music video to I Want to Dance with Somebody and have turned it into a Barbie doll that you now can purchase.
3: That's so awesome. I love that.
4: This is long overdue, no?
1: Yeah. This might be the first Barbie doll I ever want to have.
3: I feel like, yeah.
4: Does she have a button so she can sing?
2: That's a great question. I don't know. Check that out. Apparently, it's going to be released on what would have been Whitney's 63rd birthday, and the dolls wear a purple tank dress with colorful drop earrings, matching makeup,
4: yeah, she looks hairstyle. Good.
2: It's all from that 1987 music video of I Want to Dance with Somebody.
3: Oh, that's perfect.
4: She comes with a mic stand, microphone, high heels. It's very spot on. This is perfect.
2: And good news for Mikey B, who said this is the first Barbie doll he would ever want. They're actually on sale now in stores and online.
4: And they're already on eBay for $100, guys. This is great.
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It's Mikey V, Frankie V, and Gian. If you're getting home, wrapping up your Monday night. We made it through our Monday. And we'll hang inside, too, to say, hey, Alexa, play Z100 Portland on iHeartRadio.

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Hank Panthers and Zara Larsson right there. Pretty cool. We're going to be partying with Zara Larsson out in Vegas just over a month away. She'll be there at iHeartRadio Music Festival. 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

0: It's Mikey V, Frankie V, and Gianna on Z100.
1: So, Vanessa, there's something you cannot carry on when you go onto a plane, okay?
2: Okay.
1: And this is causing a lot of parents issues with their kids right now. TSA is taking away Neatos, those stress ball things that Gianna was the first one to bring this up. So basically, yes, so as you squeeze this, those like squeeze toys that have gone viral, and here's why. It's filled with a liquid, and there's more liquid than allowed. You can only get 3.4 ounces of liquid to go through TSA, and these Neatos have more than that.
2: I mean, is it like a thing where they're exploding on the plane?
3: They have been exploding, though. We talked about this. There was even a kid in the news, I just saw this, that left his Neatos on his windowsill in his bedroom, and they exploded because of the heat. Yeah, and he had to literally get a skin graft. He got third-degree burn. It was terrible.
1: So don't bring them to the airplane or put them near a window.
3: No, not at all.
1: And reminder, because the parents aren't realizing this. So imagine your kid's going through it, thinking he's going to get this or she's going to get this, and they're losing their mind. These kids are screaming and yelling because TSA will take them for you, or you're going to go back around and check your bag and chance missing your flight. So just a little PSA, a little heads up.
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1: Natalia, is it okay to still say Summerween?
2: I think so.
3: Yeah, why not?
1: Because it's August now. I figure, you know, we're kind of like getting closer to Halloween.
3: Still but summer.
1: That is true. And this is something that's going to excite Gianna, the Halloween queen, and others out there that enjoy scary movies, because as we get closer to Halloween, we'll watch lots of scary movies. If you watch one, it'll actually put you in a good mood. Watching scary movies are one of the top ways of flipping a bad day around and turning yourself happy.
2: I feel like it always just freaks me out. How would it make me happy?
0: Yeah, it freaks me out that I can't sleep at night and then I'm groggy the next morning. So I'm not sure where I'm getting happy.
3: I feel great. I don't know why. It's like like rush of euphoria, and then you realize it's just fake, and then you're like proud of yourself for making it through the movie.
1: So experts actually found that, scary experiences help people feel less anxious, less frustrated, and even happier. They got through the movie. They know it's not real. And all of a sudden, like, they walk out the door from the movie theater. It's like, wow, life is good, man. I'm happy.
3: Exactly.

Benson Boone. He'll be there just over a month away, our iHeartRadio Music Festival. You're going to be there too. A free trip to Vegas for that and $1,000 coming your way tomorrow morning at 9.

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0: Yes, and again, we got 1 Second Wonder. Wherever you are, you can play along as well. We all play together next.

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1: Simplest game in the world. I play 1 second of a song, and I wonder if you can tell me the artist and the title of this song. Ooh. And I dug deep into my bag of random songs for today's game.
0: Look at that bag.
1: Okay. In your cars, at your house, in your offices, play along. We start with our very own Mikey V, your first song. And 1 second wonder is...
0: Stressed Out, 21 Pilots. Hey.
2: Wow. Good job.
1: Mikey V came to play today. Let's see if Gianna did too. Gianna, your first song in 1 second wonder is...
2: Attention, Charlie Puth. Yes. I love that song.
1: Run
2: Charlie
1: a roll.
2: Puth's a legend.
0: Yeah.
1: Mikey V, don't mess this up. We're on a roll right now. Your next song in 1 second wonder is...
0: Here we go. Hello, Adele. Wow.
2: These are easy.
1: Oh, yeah, Gianna, you're getting cocky on this final one. Here we go. Gianna, finish strong. The final song in 1 second wonder is...
3: She say...
2: Do you love me? Drake, God's Plan.
3: Do you love me? The name of the song. Only partly. I only love my bed and my mom. I'm sorry.
2: Remember when everyone was like, oh, so his kid's name is my bed?
0: There we go. 1 second wonder. Thank you so much for playing along with the V-Bros.

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15: Me not working hard. Yeah, right. Picture that with a Kodak. Or better yet, go

0: Mikey V, Frankie V, and Gianna on Z100. So, Melissa, I was laughing about something today, and it's going to upset Mikey, okay?
1: All right. What were you laughing about?
0: So, this list came out of body language turnoffs. That, like, you know, when people, you do certain things, and people
2: I already know where you're going.
0: You could probably guess all of them on this list, because Mikey V does every single one of
2: everyone.
0: These.
3: I can guess one right off the bat. Shaking the leg uncontrollably all day long.
0: There it is. Number three on the list. Number three on the list is he's tapping the foot, shaking the leg. Mikey V, guilty, guilty, guilty.
2: Where's the judge?
1: Okay. Do you have restless leg syndrome or something?
3: I always say that he does.
2: Undiagnosed, but yeah, probably.
0: All right, that was number three on the list of body language turnoffs. Number two on the list. What does Mikey do every time he's talking on the phone?
3: Goes around and around and around in circles.
0: Pacing back and forth.
3: Pacing back and forth.
2: Wait, who doesn't do that on a call?
3: I do that too, I will say. But yeah, you do Olympic laps. It's crazy.
2: You get my steps in, okay?
0: Body language.
1: I pace too. Yeah, we all pace.
0: Number one on the list, Mikey B literally just did it during this conversation. Number one on this list.
3: Slouch?
0: Tapping random things. He's tapping a water bottle as we're having this conversation.
3: Yeah.
0: The number one thing on the list is drumming or tapping random things when somebody's trying to talk to you.
1: That's the worst. I hate tapping.
3: Yeah, we used to I feel like we got in trouble for that in school growing up with the pencil, when you're fidgeting.
1: And the pens, clicking the pen, yes.
2: Well, good news is I do all those things here, and I don't care if they turn you guys off. I'm not hitting on anybody here.
3: Yeah.
2: So true.
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1: Every night we spread those positive vibes. Adriana, what's that one thing making you smile tonight?
2: Well, today marks exactly 3 weeks until I am in my first real life surgery.
1: Oh, whoa.
3: You're excited to cut something open.
1: Wow. What kind of surgery?
2: I have no idea. It's all behind the scenes. I have no idea yet. They're working on it.
0: That's wild. The countdown to surgery. I'm used to counting down to like birthdays, Christmas. Yeah, right? You're like, yeah, cutting on into somebody.
3: Oh, my God.
0: Hopefully nothing bad happens to us three because I don't want to end up being your first surgery.
2: Right? Yeah. Please, no.
0: Well, congrats and thank you for spreading those positive vibes to the V-Bros.
2: Thank you.

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1: Another big one from Somers. 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Wrapping up your Monday night. We'll hang inside with you, too, to say, hey, Alexa, play Z100 Portland on iHeartRadio.

0: Portland's number one at music station, Z100. It's Mikey V, Frankie V, and Gianna.
1: Depending on how you sneeze, you can actually tell if you're healthy or not.
0: Yeah, pretty interesting. We'll talk more about that next.

0: 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It's Mikey V, Frankie V, and Gianna.
1: Got Joanna with us right now. When you sneeze, do you sneeze really big and loud, or do you do those little small ones?
2: Oh, no, I'm like a singer.
3: I do both. It depends on the setting.
0: I feel like if you're quiet with it, it's like not good for you.
1: Yeah, see, Mikey's onto something here. Yeah, seriously, when you make the windows rattle, when you do that big sneeze, it's actually better for you because it means you have higher lung capacity because you're going to have to take in more air to make it extra loud. Oh. And it's actually good because you're going to get more out of your system when you do it that way versus trying to keep it in. Just make sure you cover up because I also learned that a sneeze can contain up to 100,000 germs.
3: And Mikey's favorite thing to do is sneeze in my direction. I sit on his right side and he turns to the right and he goes, yeah, yeah.
0: Well, next time I do that, I say, Mikey, good job being healthy.
1: A great big sneeze. Good job.

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1: And happy Monday night. I'm locked in with you the whole hour on socials at New Hit List. 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
2: It is the new hit list. I'm Crystal Rosas. Teddy Swims, always up with the styles. Well, his hair, have you seen it recently? 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Not judging if he will. Teddy Swims, Mr. Know-It-All for you. It's the new hit list.

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1: 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That was new Malcolm Todd earrings. You know we do here on the new hit list every weeknight, 11 to midnight. 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So you know it's popping. Next time someone's like, hey, connect to the Bluetooth, you know what you're going to play. Coming up, some Gracie Abrams, Niall Horan, Ariana Grande, some Olivia Rodrigo. Keep it right here. You can take us on the go with your free iHeartRadio app.
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1: It's the new hit list. I'm Crystal Rosas asking about your water intake because Niall Horan says he drinks 4 liters of water per day in his Blue Stanley. Stanleys are still in, right?

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1: It's a new hit list. Olivia Rodrigo is coming out with a new Wildflower Case collab with her own brand, Daisy Chains. This one's called Stupid Song.

Z100. On the new hit list, I'm Crystal Rosas. I caught up with Martin Garrix. He'll speak on his friendship with Ed Sheeran in just a second. That'll be coming up. Here's their new one called Repeat It.

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1: On the new hit list, again on everything, I'm at La Cruz de Rosas. So happy that I got to link up with Martin Garrix to talk about his song that we played just 2 songs ago with Ed Sheeran. It's called Repeat It. Now I asked Martin to talk about his friendship with Ed Sheeran.
2: I love Ed so much, and I'm very grateful for him. I'm very grateful for the song, because we have so many fun memories together. Just, he's a great guy. It's incredible.
1: He really is a great guy, and Martin Garrix is so sweet. You can check our full convo on YouTube. Look up my name, Crystal Rosas, and the homie Martin Garrix. Come

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1: We're on the way for you here on the new hit list. 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Till then, at La Crystal Rosas, here's the Beaches with Edge of the Earth. Mwah.

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13: Showtime.
1: Someone who's not lazy, far from lazy, Kyle Unfug. What do you got on the entertainment news? What's trending, Kyle?
14: I love Zendaya and Tom Holland's relationship. Hold on, my mic is cut off.
1: You are lazy. Fix that microphone.
14: My mic's really lazy. Sorry, guys. I understood the assignment. Okay, so they have kept their relationship super private. Earlier this year, they're like, oh my gosh, they're engaged. And then we found out, no, they're already married. And now we're finding out details of the ceremony. And it is so beautiful. Like, the fact that they had 250 people there and not one detail has leaked until now is pretty impressive. Nobody was allowed to have their phones, which probably helped out a little bit that, like, you know, Timothée Chalamet, Kylie Jenner, Robert Downey Jr., like, huge superstars were there because that's, you know, the people that they're friends with. Apparently, it was a huge, like, natural theme of the ceremony. It was in Surrey, England, of course, because, you know, Tom's English.
1: Hello.
14: Which also could be another reason why it was easier to keep private. But both Tom and Zendaya delivered really emotional but humorous speeches. It was in a sunset, black forested area, followed by a rehearsal dinner and champagne breakfast for the entity. It was like a 3-day event for this wedding. And I guess they used some red and blue lighting as a nod to Spider-Man because, like, that's where they met. How cute is that? I love them together so much. I just love them. Drake, you guys hosted this massive live stream over the weekend. It was all celebrating the 9th anniversary of Stake, which is the online casino he works with. But it basically turned into a 6-hour variety show with more than $1 million in giveaways. And one part specifically was a 20-on-1 dating game where women were competing for Drake's attention. One of them started asking about things he may like in the bedroom.
15: Are you into role play? Would you bark for me?
14: Good boy.
15: Yeah. I get it, yeah.
14: Of all the things that happened during that 6 hours, like, that's the clips that is going viral because it's exactly what you just said, John Jay. What the heck?
1: Yeah.
14: Exactly.
16: All right.
14: I kind of have the same reaction of what the heck to Kim Kardashian's house got broken into, and this guy, while he was there, literally took one of her cars for a joyride with all her security. The fact of what happened to her in Paris years ago, how the heck does a guy break into Kim Kardashian's $60 million mansion? When the cops actually got there, he was still roaming around the house, taking some things, feeling free. I don't think she was there, but
1: I would say that's probably why they got in, because she wasn't there and her security was with her wherever she was.
14: But you would think she's got security watching her house all the time.
1: So, $60 million house.
16: And if she gets robbed the way she was robbed in Paris, why would you keep your keys in the car? You'd think you'd have another level of security.
14: Well, I have somewhat of an idea. Like, her house, I guess, is being renovated, which she's, like, staying somewhere else. But it's like, maybe he acted like a construction worker or something for the house, of the part of the house that's being renovated. I'm not sure. But
1: so
14: either
1: he triggered
14: way.
1: An alarm. The cops went.
14: Yeah. Yeah. And he got arrested. So obviously that's still something you cannot do. Her brother-in-law, Travis Barker, he is on the show keeping up with the Kardashians every once in a while. But if he didn't know that, like, if he wasn't, like, signing the papers to say he was allowed, he wouldn't have even realized it.
17: I kind of don't even realize I'm on the show. The best way for me to deal with stuff like that or to be a part of things like that is to not really acknowledge that I'm being filmed or anything different's happening. I never even approve episodes or watch them. You know, I'm not on the show as, like, a main character where I have, like, interviews and I do whatever. I'm usually I'm an accessory.
14: He's just an accessory, but he's the main character of a documentary that is literally coming out in 3 days. Travis Barker, Louder Than Fear. Jonja, you sent me the trailer for it. And it looks like it's going to be so compelling.
1: You opened a DM about
14: it. Yeah. It is, like, it follows Travis Barker after the plane crash that he was in with his bandmates. I mean, he was the only survivor in it. And he really hasn't spoken about that at all. And he's diving deep into it in this documentary.
1: It comes out 3 days because it looks really,
14: the 13th.
1: Really good.
14: Yeah. Yeah, that should be compelling. And I'm sure he definitely was a little more involved in the filming and the approval of what comes out of that than keeping up the Kardashians. So this is good news if you like The Week. Weeknd's music, because remember when The Weeknd kept talking about retiring and, you know, ending this chapter of his career? Well, now he's saying the idea was cool for a minute, but now he actually has no plans on retiring, so we will be having more The Weeknd music. Britney Spears, I just want to hold her and heal her, but she opened up about a scary Botox incident where she claimed too much was injected around her left eye, left her left eye droopy for about 4 weeks, and she's like, really, just be super careful about what you're putting into your body.
16: They can't pull that out if it goes wrong. You like pull the Botox that they put in out.
14: I think you just have to like let it go. That happened to my sister one time, and it was like kind of like a lazy eye for a few weeks.
1: It happened to my wife, and she just always looked concerned, like she didn't trust anything I said.
14: It is really important to get a good injector. Like Brittany's got one thing right. It is very important to get a good injector. I am really excited about this because I was obsessed with the Jetsons when it was a cartoon back in the day, and now it's coming back. That's right. Jim Carrey is officially starring in the live-action version of Jetsons. Warner Brothers said the movie's absolutely happening. It's going to be a minute, though, because it's slated for, like, after 2027 at some point. And I think they're going to get the Jurassic World creator to do the script and direct it.
1: Oh, that's good. Also, shout-out, congratulations, Larry Fitzgerald. He's in the NFL Hall of Fame. I saw that all over the weekend. And we were right there. We were in Cleveland, and he was in Canton. I don't know how far away those are. But, you know, we were there. We could have gone.
16: Right on, Larry Fitzgerald.
1: Yeah, congratulations, Larry.
4: C100. I want

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0: Jay and Rich in the morning.
1: The moment you knew it was over, you're dating somebody. You could be dating for 20 years. You could be dating them on a first date. And you're like, this is it. I'm out. I knew it was over when we got a pair of tickets to Shaboozy. 877-937-1047. We're the best one. You knew it was over when. Jenny, the moment you knew it was over, what do you got?
2: I knew it was over. It was my marriage many, many years ago. My husband used to enjoy his cocktails and go to bed. We'd go to bed together and he'd wet the bed. And for many times, he'd, you know, wet the bed, wake me up. We'd go into the guest room and, you know, clean up the bed in the morning. I knew it was over the night I woke up in a wet bed and he had gotten himself up and gone to the guest room without waking me up.
3: He left you in his...
2: left me in his urine.
4: Yeah.
3: That's so gross.
4: That's a problem.
2: Yeah. I don't recommend that for anyone.
1: So you got a divorce?
2: Did, yes.
1: Does that come up in the divorce?
2: I'm much better off now.
1: Like, do you say that? Hey, man, he left me in wet pee.
2: No, but I think that's why I'm probably sharing it, because it should have.
3: Oh. Yeah.
4: Oh, so like after that night, there were still a few more nights in the same bed, or was that it?
2: Yeah, it was pretty much it.
1: Well, thanks for calling in, Jenny.
2: You know, it was not written in the divorce decree.
1: Well, hold on a line. We might have some Shaboozy tickets for you. Hold on. Miriam, unless Miriam's got some. Miriam, the moment you knew it was over, what do you got?
5: Hi, guys. Good morning. How are you?
1: Good. How are you?
5: Good. Thank you. So I was together for 7 years, married for 3. And I was asking for signs already. I was like, this isn't going well. God, give me a sign. We go on a trip internationally and we're on the way back and we get on the flight and there's like, you know, like the center aisle the center seats are really long. So there's 3 of us. And this girl who's maybe 12 had pushed her seat back. And so getting past her was a little bit hard when we were getting on the plane. And my ex, as he's passing her, grabs the back of her seat and starts to shake it like crazy, not looking at her. Her parents look at me and I'm like, what the F is happening? And then he sits down. They're looking at me. They're horrified. I'm horrified. So I'm like, what just happened? He sits down. He starts laughing. And he goes, did you see the look on her parents' face? How dare they, like, allow her to put her seat back? And I looked at him, and I was like, you're effing nuts.
1: Wow,
5: and I get in the car. When we land, I get in the car. I look at my mom, and I go, I'm getting a divorce. She goes, oh, thank God.
1: No. Oh, man.
3: Oh, you got the seal of
1: what
3: approval.
1: A jerk face. Okay, wait, Miriam, hold on a second.
4: Strong.
1: Hey, Ginny, Miriam's pretty good. So we're gonna put her as a front runner. Did you hear it was pretty good, right?
2: It wasn't as good
1: as yours, sleeping in pee? Hold on, Jenny. Miriam, I think yours is really good. Miriam, hold on, okay, we got one more, hold on.
4: Both those guys don't sound like keepers, though. I'll give you that.
1: Starla, good morning. The moment you knew it was over.
6: Good morning. The moment I knew it was over was when he wanted to spend all of his money on video games and refused to help us clean up anything in the house after our child as well, because he said his mommy would come and clean it for him.
1: Yes. Were you married?
6: No, not married, thank God. But it definitely made me not choose that path.
1: I think it depends on the video game he was playing. What was he playing?
6: He was just playing computer games, and he never wanted to help me with our son. He never wanted to do anything around the house, and then he refused to help me clean anything and said, why do I have to? My mommy always comes and does it.
4: He said
6: and
4: mommy?
6: And she still does it to this day. He said mommy, yes.
4: Wow, that's the one that would bother me, calling her mommy. Yep. My mommy will come.
3: I am curious, though, JoJo. Yep. What video game would be acceptable?
6: Right?
1: I won't. I think Call of Duty is pretty kick-ass. GTA is good.
3: To just like, you know.
6: GTA 5 the exception. I would say.
1: Okay, see what I'm saying? See what I'm saying? GTA 5, wait till 6 comes out.
4: I guess if your mom's coming over, you can play GTA. Yeah,
1: wait till 6 comes out. Right? It's going to be a game changer. Thanks, Starla. Okay, hold on. So that was a good one, too. So what do you think? Because we got your boozy tickets on the line. Do you go Jenny, who slept in pee?
4: That's bad. That's real bad.
1: Miriam shook the 12-year-old middle seat? That's a jerk
4: face.
1: That's
4: really bad. And he was like acknowledging that he was being a jerk, but he was in the right. So that's bad, too.
3: Ew. I don't know. They're both gross in different ways.
1: How about this? Call right now, 877-937-1047, and tell us who should win these tickets.
3: Yeah, help us decide.
4: Like, Ginny's husband left her there and went and slept somewhere dry.
3: I said, you can do
1: that.
4: I don't like that for Ginny.
1: Hello, good morning, John Jane Rich.
7: Hi, I was just calling in to contribute to the conversation on when I knew it was over.
1: Okay, what's your name?
0: Heather.
1: Okay, Heather, we want to hear your story, but if your story isn't better than the next three, the previous three, will you help us pick a winner?
0: Yeah, of course.
1: Okay, what's your story? I knew it was over when what?
0: I knew it was over when my best friend sent me my husband's engagement announcement.
1: Whoa! Well, I guess you're going to see Shaboozy.
3: What?
1: Smokes.
4: So you're not unmarried yet?
0: Oh, no, I'm married. I'm unmarried. I'm remarried, actually.
4: But, no, I mean...
0: No, this... Yeah. No, we were still married. Yeah.
3: Did you have any idea? Were you guys separated or it was like out of nowhere?
0: Nope. We were super happy together for 10 years, had just moved to Arizona from California. And my best friend sent me a screenshot of the announcement and then called me immediately after to explain everything to me. We had two kids. I mean, I thought everything was like perfect.
1: So how does that happen?
0: It was not.
1: He's living a double life, like having an affair, double life.
0: 100%. Yeah. He was saying that he was working late every single night, and she was actually married too. But yeah, I mean, they fully got engaged. I ended up finding messages later on that they were planning on, ending their marriages and taking all the money out of our account. He even convinced me to refinance the house.
4: Oh, that's bad.
0: We moved from California, bought our house with cash, so we had no mortgage, nothing. He convinced me to refinance the house, and he was just waiting for that to kind of finalize before he took the money and split.
1: Is he married to her right now?
0: No, she ended up not going through with her divorce.
3: Oh my gosh.
4: Yeah, so, okay, yeah. So she was married, he was married, and they were both gone late at night. Where did they go?
0: Hotel rooms and things like that. And then he would say that he was going on work trips. She would say that she was going on work trips. I actually, after he moved out, after I kicked him out, I ended up getting a ticket for him in the mail from Reno, Nevada. And he said that he was on a work trip to Texas at the time. That he got this ticket in Reno. And so he was actually in Reno with her, and they did like a joint bachelorette party in Reno.
4: I mean, that's worse than getting peed on.
1: Oh, yeah, hold on a second. Yeah. Hold on, Heather. Hold on. Ginny, would you agree that Heather's story is better than the peeing story?
8: Yes.
1: Okay. All right. I mean, you got to admit it. Right. I mean, that's a good story. Come on, you find out your husband's getting engaged when you're married to him? That's big.
8: Yeah.
1: All right,
3: hold on.
8: I got peed on.
3: Poor Ginny.
1: All right, Heather, you're going to go see Shaboozy. Congratulations. Sorry about that story. Wow, what a crazy story. Thanks for listening. Hold on the line. Wow.

0: Yeah. And
1: so it was like too soon, like it happened in 2022. But as someone related to the people that are there, I was like, God, it's so devastating. It's good to get this information out. What a psychopath this guy is, right? It's
2: well, and he's like trying to get his guilty verdict removed.
1: Now?
2: Yeah.
1: So that they, so it's
2: so
1: like,
2: that's why I think they wanted this out.
1: Because it's still happening. That's what's so wild about. But here's the thing, like, for me, watching it as a viewer, I wanted to know more about, like, this guy stabbed four people and, like, one person got stabbed 57 times.
3: Disturbing.
1: Like, you know how hard it is to 57 times? So I thought, as a documentary person, I wanted to see, show me the diagram, show me the marks, show me the, there was there blood everywhere? And they didn't say that in the documentary, but when you Google it, there was so much blood that blood got in the drywall of the walls of the house. And one, I mean, and the amount of, it's so, and the thing is, even to talk about it now is cringy, gets too soon. It's like, if they did this, like the Pan Am bombing 103, that happened in 1988.
0: Okay.
1: Now, one thing that both shows have in common, in my opinion, is how incredible police forces, what do you call the police force? What do you call them? What are you looking for?
3: Police department?
1: Yeah, the police department, the FBI, yeah, the CIA, the way they all came together. And like when they catch the Idaho guy, the way they have all the footage of the cars and they had a car expert do stuff and they did ping cell phone towers and they found one drop of blood. And that's another thing. How did the guy kill all these people? And there's no blood on him, no blood in the car.
2: Think about it. He was studying criminology. He was studying.
3: And he was stalking the house. He knew. Yeah. He knew that he could go on a day where they were intoxicated. He knew the layout of the house. It was so disturbing. And like I remember when that had happened, and everyone was so upset with like the local police department because they weren't giving any information. They're like, we need answers to what's going on here. But I feel like that's the reason why they were able to catch this guy, is because they held their cards so close to them. If word would have gotten out that they were onto him, who knows if he would have gotten caught.
1: And the Pan Am 103 thing, the FBI and the Scottish Police Department and the CIA, they're like, they put the whole plane back together and they found pieces that don't fit on the plane. And they found out one piece was part of a radio and that radio was a part of a bomb. I mean, it is fascinating how integral they got into finding who the bomber was. And that is, and that's wild. that's kind of still going on right now. There's a trial now coming up about the bombers there.
2: Oh, really?
1: Yeah, it's crazy. I Googled everything. I was the Idaho show and the Pan Am, I pause and Google. It's John Jane Rich.
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1: Peyton, what's the latest living in your house with your grandparents?
2: Well, yeah,
1: just with your parents.
2: Just my parents and my grandma.
1: With your husband.
3: It's a full house.
1: What's that like?
2: It really is. We're like living in like a community living right now, and it's been fun. But Kadeem and I, now that we are husband and wife, we have officially elevated to nosy neighbors. We are officially your nosy neighbor. So get this. We were pulling into our neighborhood the other day, and we saw a little bit of a road rage incident. So there was one car trailing another car that was kind of going a little bit slow in the neighborhood. So the car behind him zooms up in front of the car in front of him. Now it's a high-speed chase in the neighborhood. This guy who gets passed over starts following the car in front of us. So Kadeem and I were like, I'm like, slow down a little bit so we can follow them and see where they're going. We follow them all the way around the neighborhood. Come to find out, the guy that came and cut off the first car, teenager with a bunch of boxes of pizza. He runs into his house. By the time we pull up to the location, the parents of the teenager that cut the guy off come running out. There's the guy in the van. The parents are screaming, yelling at each other. And me and Kadeem are just like parked around the corner, and I recorded the whole thing.
1: Oh, you did?
4: Can you post it?
1: A lot of tea.
4: Can you post it?
2: I don't know. I mean, it's my neighbor.
1: So?
2: And honestly, I
1: put the little things over their heads or blur it out like they do in the Idaho killings.
2: I told Kadeem, I was like, this could have ended really bad. And I was like, I wish I could have had a fly in the wall in that room, because I know for a fact that kid ran and is like, that guy's following me. And I'm sure the guy in the van was like, your kid cut me off.
1: Didn't that happen with the pizzas? The pizzas okay?
2: The pizzas made it just fine.
1: What were you saying, Kyle?
5: Didn't that happen with you, John Jay, with Dutch and his friends or something like that?
2: I remember that.
1: They filmed the whole thing. They looked like punks, but the guy was really a jerk. Oh, yeah, that's good.
3: There's a lot of finger pointing.
1: Wow, that's good.
3: Can you get out of here?
2: And then at one point, the son walks out, starts chirping, and the dad's like, get back inside.
1: How far is that from your house?
2: Two streets.
1: Oh, you can post it. It's not like your neighbor.
2: We go trick-or-treating. We see them all the time.
3: You're going trick-or-treating?
2: I go trick-or-treating.
1: Okay, so once
2: year.
1: A year?
2: I'm an auntie.
5: Yeah, it's a
1: Hold on a second. Hold on.
3: Costume, right?
1: Emily, what's up? You're on the air. Good morning. Thanks for holding.
6: Good morning.
1: Heard you got a neighbor story, nosy neighbor story.
6: I do, yes. So I'm in an apartment complex, and this is my next door neighbor. And so I've just been like super curious, because every single day it seems like my neighbor gets probably 5 or 6 Amazon packages. And that's a little out of the ordinary, right?
1: Uh-huh.
6: You know, and I'm sitting here going like, sometimes it's like 5, 10, 15 Amazon packages just like stacked to the brim outside. And I'm going, you know, does this guy have a problem? You know, is he a hoarder? You know, who needs all of this stuff all the time? And one time I got one of his packages, and it was delivered to my address by mistake. And I got really excited, because I went, oh, you know, I'm going to go deliver it to him, and then I can kind of peek around and, you know, see all of his stuff. I'm expecting that it's going to be, you know, a hoarder issue, stacked to the brim, everything in his apartment. And so I went over there, and I knocked on the door, and I was like, hey. And he actually invited me in, and I just kind of blurted out, you know, like, why do you have so many Amazon packages? Turns out his job is an Amazon reviewer.
2: Oh, nice.
3: Oh, really?
1: That's my whole unboxing deal is based off of that. But that's cool.
6: And it's funny that you said unboxing, because that's kind of part of what he does too, is he does unboxing videos, and then, you know, he makes content, and then he'll, you know, sometimes he'll keep it, sometimes he'll send it back and everything. And I was sitting over here thinking that he's a weirdo, but in fact, you know, he's this like 5-star reviewer and got, you know, million subscribers or whatever on his YouTube and whatnot.
1: Wow.
3: Does he have to send any of that stuff back, or does he just own it, or does he buy it to review?
6: Well, they send it to him, and I mean, he said that sometimes he gets to keep some of the stuff, and sometimes he just sends it back.
1: Yeah, see, I had that question on my unboxing videos. People said, hey, do people just send you the stuff? And I said, yes, but I pay for it first. That's what I did.
3: Well, that's how a lot of those
2: reviewers get started in the first place. I mean, you got to invest into your future and your career and what you want to do.
1: Actually, this got sent to me for free.
2: Oh, did it?
1: This hoodie.
2: Yeah, remind me to walk you to your car, because I want mine too.
1: Yeah, it's called Wolverine.
2: Wolven.
1: They sent a bunch of stuff to all of us because of my unboxing videos.
2: Thank you. Please. just continue to do that.
5: You keep saying you're going to bring it in.
1: It is. I have it in my trunk. It's in my car right now.
5: But you didn't bring it in.
1: That's a long walk.
2: You walk far, far away. That could be your, kind of one of your workouts for the day.
1: Emily, thanks for calling in. Thanks for sharing that story. That's cool. Because when you first said it, and he's got all these boxes, I'm like, yeah, because that's what normal people do.
3: Yeah, the people don't go shopping anymore.
1: Everybody has boxes.
3: That's why so many stores that are actual stores are closing.
1: But he does it for a living. Thanks, Emily. Have a great day.
6: Thank you. You too.
1: My neighbor, by the way, get this. So my barber, his name is Arson. He owns Scottsdale Barbershop. I love the guy. Guy's a great guy. He's cutting my hair the other day. He says to me, hey, one of your neighbors came in here, and when I told them that I cut your hair, they told me that they told you to never talk about him on the air. I go, who are you talking about? And he goes, I can't remember his name, but I wanted to take a selfie with him and send it to you, and he wouldn't let me.
3: Really?
1: And I go, bro, I know three neighbors, and I've never talked about them on the air. And he goes, he said you brought him up on the air and he pulled you aside and said, not ever talk about him.
2: Oh, so he addressed his issue.
1: Yeah, is what he says. And I go, okay, three neighbors. I've never talked about, I'm going to say their names on the air right now. And if this is any of you guys, please text me. Tell me not to talk about you. Jason Parks, Bill Blake, Bob Georgeoff. Those are the only three neighbors I know.
3: I know Jason. I've chatted with him.
1: But I have talked about them on the air.
3: I can't imagine him.
1: And
3: not
1: Jason would
3: him.
1: Never say don't talk about me. No, Bill Blake, I've talked about once or twice. Very, very handsome. Very handsome guy. He's never said anything. Huh. Bob Georgeoff, I've talked about him kind of, but never said his name. He wouldn't know it was me.
2: Is there a neighbor that like maybe you kind of bump heads with or
1: all
2: don't
1: of
2: really
1: them,
2: care about?
1: I don't know. I don't know. No, I just don't know him. I don't
5: what
1: just
5: about
1: don't know.
5: Judith.
1: Judith.
2: Is it Judith?
1: But she doesn't go to the barber.
2: How do you know?
5: Yeah. Well, is it Judith's husband?
2: That's what I'm saying.
1: It's Judith's husband.
2: Judith's husband. It's stop. Judith. Okay, we need to bleep out her name.
1: I don't worry about bleeping out her name.
3: Does he sound
1: no,
3: like the kind
1: wait
3: of
1: a minute. It's not Judith. Judith is one of the complaints. It's Bridget's husband. Bridget's written notes to me before.
5: Oh,
1: and then I read his letter on the air. Wait a Kyle needs to be a crime stopper.
3: Oh, for sure.
2: I feel like I assisted
1: that's what it
2: in
1: is.
2: That crime stopping.
1: That's what it is. It's Bridget's husband. And I don't remember his name.
3: Does he sound like the guy
1: wrote,
3: that would refuse
1: he wrote
3: a
1: me a note. He wrote me a but whatever. And I read his note on the air. Bridget's husband. He lives across the alley from me. Bridget's husband. Okay. Anyway, wow, it's good to know that Arson cuts Bridget's husband. Good. My apologies to Jason Parks, Bob Georgeoff, and Bill Blake.
3: Guys, don't mind.
1: All right.
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0: Wake up.
1: John Jay and Rich on Z100.
0: All right, it's time for second date update. Christian, good morning. You went on a date with somebody and now you're not hearing from them. Give us a story.
2: I want to be transparent and say that, like, I'm not really sure that if I can call this a date, but I'm going to say anyway because we made plans. Like, we'd been talking for a little bit. Everything seemed good. She seemed excited to meet me. And then we finally made plans to, like, grab drinks. And, you know, I get there. We sit down, order. We're talking. Everything's going fine. But then, like, maybe, like, 15 minutes into the date, she suddenly gets this text. And it's like, oh, my God, I'm so sorry. Something came up, and I have to go. Like, you know, I know that that's complete BS. Like, the classic, oh, I need to leave, you know. But I'm not, like, a psycho, so I wasn't going to, like, call her out or make it weird. So I was just like, yeah, of course, no worries. And then she left. And since then, nothing. I texted her a few times. I even asked her if everything was, like, okay. And, yeah, no response at all. And, you know, I get, like, sometimes it's not, you meet somebody in person and you're not feeling it. There's no connection or whatever. But 15 minutes? Like, that's crazy. What could I possibly have done in 15 minutes that you fake an emergency and evacuate the building? Like, truly, at this point, I'm not even going to try to convince her to go out with me or anything like that. I just want to know what happened because, like, I've been, like, reflecting, trying to figure out what happened in those 15 minutes. I've been replaying it, like, 100 times in my head, and I truly have no idea.
0: That's good. Like, you don't want to go out there. You want to know what the hell happened. What did you do so for in the future you don't do it again?
3: Because that was a quick escape.
0: Right.
3: Well, yeah. When you know, you know. Like, a lot of people have love at first sight. Plenty of people have, this is not going to be love at first sight.
4: Unless it was actually an emergency.
2: Yeah. I mean, like, that or, like, I guess I'm ugly. Like, I hope
0: well,
2: not.
0: Let's see. Well, describe your face to me.
2: I would say, you know, there's some good facial symmetry, you know, that's a sign of attractiveness, I'd say, right?
0: All right, but yeah. do people ever say you look like somebody famous? And if so, who?
3: Steve Buscemi.
2: No, I wouldn't say Steve Buscemi. Maybe I don't like Adam Sandler.
0: Okay,
3: that's not bad.
4: Listen, okay. People love Adam Sandler.
2: He's like, he's not, like, you know, conventionally attractive, but it's like, There's a charmfulness about him, you know?
0: Yeah, I know.
4: Sure.
0: Totally.
4: Yeah.
2: And
0: okay.
2: He's not ugly, you know?
0: Are you on that website that's people that look like Adam Sandler? You guys ever seen that website?
5: There's a website for that?
0: There's like a billion people that look like Adam Sandler. Oh, there's a whole Adam Sandler. Gosh. If you look it up, it's hilarious. All right, so this is fair. You want to know, hey, what happened? What did I do? Like, did I do something? Because now you got to live with that, wondering, right? Because it was a 15-minute date and she bolted. All right, what's her name?
2: Michaela.
0: Hey, Dylan, can you just get her on the phone right now and see if she'll go on with us next? Second date update continues next with John Jay and Rich. Hey there.

0: B100 with John Jay and Rich in the morning.
1: Let's go. We're in the middle of second aid update. You got Christian and Michaela.
2: Well, this is a story of Christian's doesn't know if it was a date or not because it was only 15 minutes long. They were ordering drinks. They were ordering appetizers. Then she got the text. She got up and left, said it was an emergency. Fine. He felt like she was blowing her off, but he can't figure out what, if anything, he did possibly wrong. He knows there's not going to be a second date. He just wants to know why she bailed on him.
1: I wonder if it's one of those things where, you know, like she saw your profile picture, but when you're in person, maybe when you turn your face, maybe you don't have a chin. You ever seen those guys with no chins?
3: Oh my gosh. Every time Kadeem shaves his beard, I just can't help but laugh because he has the smallest chin. Right? I'm like, dude, that is so funky looking. Yeah.
1: Because you know that guy, Matthew Perry, who played he played Chandler in Friends? At one year, I guess, between seasons, he got a chin implant because he had no chin.
4: Oh,
1: and
4: wow,
1: then my okay. wife has a friend who got a chin for his birthday.
3: What?
1: Like before that, he could like just, you know, bite a wall.
4: I always like it because it sort of flows. It's a chin plant.
1: A chin plant. Dylan, did she agree to go on with us? Great. Great, great, great. Michaela, good morning.
5: Hello.
1: Hey, so you're cool jumping on there with us. We want to talk to you about a couple things real quick.
5: Yeah, sure.
1: All right, so you went out on a date with a guy, okay? And he called us because he's confused as to why you're blowing him off. And so are we. But I mean, I've got like 30 guesses as that maybe something's wrong with his face. But we're talking about Christian.
5: Okay. Oh, my God. Okay.
1: Yeah. He said it was like a 15-minute date. You got the phone call. Everyone knows about the phone call. You have your friend call you.
4: Yeah,
1: something wrong.
4: It's like you weren't feeling it, or was there an actual emergency?
5: I feel like I need to explain what happened before I got there. Because, yes, I was running late. I was like maybe a mile away from the restaurant, and I did accidentally cut off this guy in a motorcycle, but I didn't see him. Like it was kind of dark outside. I wasn't trying to run anyone off the road, obviously. But he comes up flying between the cars and pulls up next to me, literally bangs on my window and flips me off and screams, "You f***ing bitch."
4: Whoa.
5: I mean, like, was a little aggressive. I was freaking out a little bit. But obviously, I'm also running late. So I just kept going. I pull into the restaurant, and a few minutes later, my date walks in, and it's the motorcycle guy.
4: Oh, my gosh, no. Wait, so in the 15 minutes you're sitting with him, like, did he notice at all? Like, or didn't really see you when he banged on the window?
5: No, he clearly didn't recognize me or, you know, my car or anything. I was kind of nervous. I was kind of worried. So I mean, he seemed a little pissed off. So I asked if he was okay. And he said, yeah, someone almost killed me on my way here.
4: Like it was
3: not,
4: me.
3: Like, not him doubling down.
5: That it was me at that point.
2: I mean, if you guys ended up getting married, that'd be a great story for the wedding itself, but I don't feel like that's going to happen.
3: He was a little too aggressive with the window banging.
4: Like, it might be a red flag.
3: If he walked up and was like, oh what gosh. Gives, lady? That's a little different. But like banging on her window and like calling her out of her name is
2: that's
3: not
2: dangerous.
3: Cool.
2: That's a short fuse right there.
3: Yeah, that's not cool.
5: 100%.
3: That's crazy.
5: Yeah, definitely left.
6: Hey, Michaela, I'm here on the line, and I need to jump in because honestly, I'm kind of blown away right now that you're saying this. Like, I just randomly came up to your car and started screaming at you. You almost killed me. You almost hit me with your car.
5: No. Okay. What the fuck is going on? I literally just said that I didn't see you.
6: Oh, okay. But I didn't see you really doesn't do anything for me when I'm on a motorcycle and I could be in a grave right now or dragged underneath your car.
2: So you see why the date didn't work out, though, right?
4: Yeah,
2: you
4: get now that we part. Know. Now we know.
2: Because you still sound kind of hostile.
6: I almost died.
4: Honest mistake, though. It wasn't like she was trying to run you off the road.
2: And what is she supposed to do, sit there with you?
6: I mean, listen, if it's honest, you don't come up to my window. You don't do this to someone when you almost die. Like, I would absolutely curse somebody out who's almost killed me and is like, oops, sorry, I wouldn't get my life back, you know? Like,
2: yeah, but you didn't die.
6: I freaking believe it.
3: And I get feeling like, because motorcycles are out on the roads. You see it all the time, and sometimes they end really badly. But it's like, I think it's the way that you responded and you reacted, like major red flags. Like, you're, I mean, that's road rage.
4: Well, and it's kind of like, I mean, I really understand your emotions at that point. Right. Because when you're on the road and someone cuts you off and like puts you, it's like there's adrenaline. You're like, you could understand, you could almost understand the reaction at that point.
3: Right.
4: But the fact that you still have the reaction, you're not like, whoa, dude, you actually did cut me. Like, you're pretty angry still about it.
2: That was you? Oh my gosh, I'm so sorry.
3: Right.
4: Yeah.
3: No wonder why, yeah.
6: Well, because it doesn't sound apologetic. It's not like an oopsie, right? Like, oopsie, it's like it's just so casual that like, oh yeah, I you're in the wrong, you cut me off, and now you're like, it's like feels like you're gaslighting me, like it's not a big deal because I'm still alive. And it's like,
1: well, are you one of those guys that zigzags on the motorcycle, or were you following the rules, or did you do a jerk move? You know those guys, you ever seen those guys that zigzag?
3: Line up and go drive all the way to the front.
1: So like, what kind of motorcycle are you?
6: Listen, I was following the rules, okay, until she cut me off, and then I, you know, weaved through traffic because I wasn't going to let her to just, you know, get away with that, and she didn't even notice. Insane.
1: Well, still pounding on her window, flipping her off and yelling like that. I mean, that is road rage. Okay, so Michaela, no second date for him? You don't want to see him again?
5: Oh, yeah. This kind of just confirms that leaving was definitely the right decision.
2: Yeah, no, you made the right call.
1: So, Christian, you wanted to know why she's blowing you off, and that's why. Because you're the guy in the motorcycle that flipped her off and called her a bad name.
2: Before the first date, you flipped her off and called her a bad name. Before the first date.
4: Which would probably have ruined the date for you if you didn't know that.
1: Yeah. Right.
6: Yeah. Yeah, well, I'm glad I know this, and I know it's not because I'm ugly, so at least it's...
2: Oh, well, yeah, there's that.
1: Well, that's that. Michaela, is he handsome? Because I thought he was really ugly, maybe.
5: He's
1: cute, okay. But you can't. It doesn't matter how cute you are if you're ugly in the inside.
3: Right.
1: Mm-hmm. All right, you guys, thanks for going on the air with us.
5: Yeah, no problem.
1: That's Second Date Update with John, Jay, and Rich.
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1: Hey, I got this DM, and John has a crazy, I don't know where this story is going to go, but it's a story that we have to hear. I think it's so bizarre. John, good morning. What's your, tell everybody your story.
2: Hey guys. Yeah. So my neighbor actually asked me if I could help her like figure out why one of her kitchen cabinets wouldn't open. I just popped over there and was just trying to work on it with her. And I finally did end up like jamming it open. And there was, like, in the cabinet, there was another cabinet that was, like, inside of it and behind it. And so that was weird. So I opened that one, and inside that one, there was, like, dozens of VHS, like, just, like, old-school tapes that were labeled with, like, different, honestly, like, different apartment numbers. It was, like, 3B, 1997, like, 2A, 2007. None of us, like, so there's dozens of these. And I don't have like a VHS player, neither does she. Like, none of us have a VHS player. I don't even know if they still exist. I'm sure you can get something somewhere, but we called the landlord and we're like, hey, what is this? And they have no idea. Apparently they're like new owners of the place, so they don't know.
3: But really? I would go down to Goodwill and buy a VHS player right now and see what's up.
4: They definitely have some.
2: Did not think of that. You're right. They would have them, you think?
3: You know what? Yeah. You would be terrible on Broadchurch. You wouldn't solve any
1: Broadchurch. Listen, I can tell you what, if you still have the tapes, there's a place you can go. I did this with all our old stuff. It's called iMemories. Have you been? You guys been to iMemories?
4: No.
1: They're based here, and then you drop off your VHS tapes or even discs or anything that you just don't have the technology for, and they put it all in an app for you. And then you just get the notification, and then all of a sudden you go to the app, and there's all the footage that's there. Now, since I don't know if iMemories is going to go, wait a minute. Apartment 3B has got some freaky stuff going on.
4: Yeah.
1: Right? They also call the police on you. You know what I mean? So, actually, that's probably not a good idea. You probably want to know what's on the tapes before you send them to a place.
3: That's why you go back to just go get a VHS player.
1: There's a serial killer victims.
5: Oh, my gosh.
1: Right?
4: Like that movie Sinister.
3: Yes.
1: Ugh. Never saw it.
4: Oh,
3: do you know
4: terrifying.
3: Why you never saw it? Because you wouldn't go to the premiere with
1: damn
3: me.
1: Damn right I would.
3: And I had to sit and watch it by myself.
4: That is probably the scariest, scary movie of all time.
3: I agree. I watched it by myself in the theater.
1: But you got to, like what these guys said, I'm sure you can buy VHS somewhere online, somewhere. Plus, all those things are coming back anyway. Someone's got to. But you also want to do it alone and watch it alone in case it is something terrible.
3: Mean, it could be boring, just some landlord like going, oh, did they patch up the drywall when they moved out? It could be something boring like that, or like, you know, a ghost.
1: There was this movie with who was in the, Sharon Stone was in the movie and Billy Baldwin was in the movie, and he owned
3: Sliver.
1: He owned an apartment complex. And he had cameras in every apartment.
5: Oh, that's so creepy.
1: I know.
5: What if it's the same thing?
1: And he would just sit there and watch everybody in their apartment. It's so crazy. And that happens in Airbnbs all the time. You always hear about the Airbnb, but you got getting arrested. So anyway, John, keep us posted, man. And thanks for calling. I told you it was a crazy DM. Thanks, John.
2: I will, Dad.
1: Have a great day, dog.
2: You too.
1: On a side note, if you have old videotapes, iMemories is great. It's truly a great service to have.
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1: It's John Jane Rich. New study looked at cities that spend the most and least on clothing.
2: I would say a place that's cold, like San Francisco, because you got to buy coats.
3: Oh, I was thinking like a fancy place, like Beverly Hills.
4: Me too. I'm like Calabasas,
1: okay.
4: LA.
1: They compared the average prices of stuff like a man's dress shirt, a pair of boys' jeans, a pair of women's slacks in 100 cities. And they measured those costs against each city's median household income.
2: New York City.
1: Paris. The city that spends the most on clothes is Cleveland, Ohio.
3: What? I guess that is cold.
1: Mm-hmm. Followed by Detroit, Baton Rouge, Toledo, New Orleans, Newark, New Jersey, Lexington, Lubbock, Texas, and San Antonio.
2: Makes sense because you're not going to skimp on a coat or boots if it's cold
4: outside.
2: You're
4: going to get good quality. Yeah.
1: Of the 100 cities they looked at, the one that spends the least on clothes, the least, Gilbert, Arizona.
2: Really?
4: Lots of crop tops and booty shorts in downtown Gilbert.
2: We like a good sale.
1: Followed by San Jose, California, Fremont, California, Scottsdale, Arizona, and Irvine, California.
2: What's up with Fremont making all these lists?
1: I know. But how about that? Gilbert's just like bottom. They don't. Must not be any boutique store. That's not the place you want to open a boutique store.
2: I guess not.
1: If no one's buying anything. It's John Jane Rich.
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1: You guys probably don't watch Bill Maher, do you, on HBO?
2: I do not. Not regularly.
1: Okay, he has a I watched him. I'm a big fan of his. And he did a joke on Ariana Grande being too skinny.
3: Oh, no. That didn't go over well, did it?
1: No, it didn't. Like, it was like, she needs to eat. Talked about her eyes bulging out. Yikes. Like, it was like, it's starting to get a bunch of negative.
3: Not a good look, Bill.
1: It's not.
2: Leave Ari alone.
1: Yeah. But I do like his show on HBO. By the way, who's watching what on HBO right now?
2: Oh, did you see the number one movie on Netflix right now? It's called The Last House. And as soon as I pulled it up to get the description, my wife saw sci-fi and she was out. But I happened to be up very early on Sunday morning. So I watched it like 3 o'clock in the morning. And it's kind of like it wants to be an M. Night Shyamalan movie, because what happens is there's a town where it rains and everybody now is stuck in their house. The rain somehow is an entity that has everybody stuck in their house. So you really follow this family who doesn't bother to turn on the TV or the radio to see what's happening. They just assume that the whole world is stuck in this house, and they go from a day to a week to running out of food to figuring out how to grow food in their house. And then all of a sudden the entity shows up, and then this movie turns into Home Alone with like water rain aliens where they're setting all these booby traps up. Right. Because these aliens are going to go into the house and get them. So now they're setting up traps like bowling balls to roll down ramps to get the aliens. So it turned into a really stupid movie, but it is number one on Netflix. And I got to say, I kind of enjoyed it. As stupid as it was, I kind of liked it.
1: Well, so Netflix is doing a big publicity stunt. They have a guy living in a house on Sunset Boulevard. Like, my wife sent me pictures over the weekend when we were in Cleveland.
2: Oh, for that movie, The Last House?
3: Yeah, you can, like, see what he's doing in. Like, he'll respond to people. I think in the movie, they responded to their neighbors via whiteboard or something like that. And so the guy living above the billboard, he was responding to people on the street with the billboard, talking to him, communicating.
2: Hold up signs and stuff.
3: Well, and it was, like, baffling to people who saw it.
4: I thought it was like an AI bot or something that was just like moving inside of the billboard. So when I stop, I'm like, is that a real? And then he starts waving. I'm like, that's a real person.
3: I guess some people even like called the authorities because they thought he was really trapped.
2: They probably have to expect that.
1: That's a fun stunt.
2: That whole thing, though, is like, I was watching this. I was thinking about our show. Like, John Jay, you'd be dead in a half a week living inside your house. Kyle, you too.
1: I love living in my house.
2: Yeah, but once you run, like, these guys, they have to figure out how to grow their own food inside the house.
1: I saw Mars. Use your own poop.
2: And then the electricity goes out. Like, I don't know why. Like, I think about when the fire alarm went off, you guys stood around. They're like, this is not a drill. This is an emergency. You got to leave the building. And you guys like, why did Rich leave? Because it's an emergency. You leave. You get away from the water people. You get away from being trapped in the house.
1: I don't believe the masses. Kyle and I stayed here. We're just fine. You came right back.
3: Still alive.
1: Trust the science, Rich.
2: I think Peyton would survive because she's scrappy, but I think you guys would be dead. Kyle stresses out underneath stressy situations.
3: I can't even cook when I have a full kitchen of groceries. So yeah, you're probably right.
2: You can't keep a snake plant alive in your house. You're not like setting up pods and growing tomatoes like the Last House people.
3: Scott might save me though. He's pretty handy. He's pretty crafty.
2: 5 years later, they were living in that house and the world's all grown over and everything. Like, here's the thing. I don't think it's a good movie, but I liked it anyway.
1: By the way, the best show on TV right now, by far, season 3, the first 2 episodes of Lioness. It's on Paramount Plus. It's Taylor Sheridan. It stars Nicole Kidman, Zoe Saldana, and Morgan Freeman. And it is by far the best show on TV in a long time, since Landman. I think the first 2 episodes are unbelievable.
2: That first one, I've seen the first one, and it's out of control. And the second one's just as good?
1: Came out yesterday. It's fantastic.
3: Do you have to have watched the first 2 seasons? Because I missed the
1: you
3: first
1: You don't
3: two
1: for the first for what you're watching, but the first 2 seasons are fantastic as well, and it's fun to watch. Like, I highly recommend
2: it. They definitely turned it up a notch, though. They look like movies.
1: Clark, you got a TV. What's up? What's up? You got some TV shows we should watch? What do you got?
5: Hey, how you doing? John Jay, this is Clark.
1: Yes, Clark.
5: Do you remember me?
1: I only know one Clark. Hold on. I know one Clark. Did we grow up together?
5: Yeah, we did.
1: Oh, hey, what's up, Clark?
3: Clark. Wow.
2: I only know one Clark. You weren't wrong.
1: Yeah, no. And he's black. It's Black Clark. That's what he was known as. Black Clark in Chandler. You guys know Black Clark?
3: I haven't had the pleasure of meeting you.
2: I feel like I have met Black Clark. I feel like I've met him in a hospital.
1: Well, what's up, Clark? What's up, brother?
5: So I was listening to you guys talk about that show, the alien show with the rain.
2: Yes. The Last House. And,
5: first of all, you got to say spoiler alert, because like you were like just giving us the whole show.
1: Way to go, Barrow. Way to go, Barrow.
2: It starts like in the first 5 seconds where they're trapped inside their house. It's like you don't.
5: Right.
2: That's not really a big giveaway.
5: But it reminded, when you got to the part about the aliens and the rain, it totally reminded me. Remember that movie Bowfinger that Steve Martin and Eddie Murphy did, where they were making the movie with the guy that didn't know he was in the movie? And the rain's coming down, and they said there were aliens in the rain. It sounds like a total ripoff of their movie.
2: Yeah, it feels like The Mist meets Home Alone.
1: Well, it sounds like that stupid movie, that M. Night movie with the wind, with Mark Wahlberg, where the wind will kill you.
5: Yes.
1: Well, anyway, it's number one. So is Spider-Man again. Spider-Man's number one, too. Anyway, Clark.
5: I saw that this weekend. What a great flick.
1: Yeah, it was good. Did you like Odyssey, too?
5: I did. I really kind of want to see that one again.
1: Clark was really smart at school.
2: That's why he likes Odyssey.
1: Yeah, he was really, really smart.
2: I want to see that again in IMAX.
1: All right, Clark. I'll talk to you later. Thanks for listening, man.
5: Yeah.
1: Have a great day.
5: You bet. Good to talk to you.
1: Good guy, Clark. Good guy, this Clark guy. All right. Anyway, so the text line, if you text us, you text JJR, and whatever you want to say, to 96893. There's a text here. Get this. And I knew this was good when it was posted. I knew it. There was something special about this post. It says, OMG, on last Monday's Inside Edition, on August 3rd, 2026, they're showing some Instagram Spider-Man challenges, and all of a sudden, there's Kyle.
3: What?
1: Which, by the way, was the best one.
2: It was.
3: What?
1: Yeah.
3: On Inside Edition?
1: On Inside Edition.
3: I have made it.
2: Totally. That's awesome.
3: Oh my gosh, that's so fun. I feel like it should have more views.
1: Well, I think we should repost it, because there was something. I remember when you did, I was like, remember I said there's something really great about it. There was something that stands out on that post.
2: Well, what other superhero poses can we have her do? Maybe this is your new thing.
3: I could do other superhero poses.
2: Why not?
3: What other superhero poses?
2: Oh, you know how that cool like superhero landing where they come down from a high point, they slam their fist on the ground?
3: Okay,
2: you should do that too.
3: I would do that.
1: I saw, you know, it's funny. There's this thing on Instagram. So yesterday, this is just peeking in my brain. I sent Kyle several DMs over the weekend. No response. So I went to my Instagram and I typed in her name on the Instagram thing. And you know what it does? It brings me her account, but then it brings all these posts underneath that are just random. So I'm scrolling through these posts that are just out of order, random stuff. And sure enough, there's you and your husband running around like Mr. and Mrs. Incredible.
3: Oh, yeah.
2: There's another one.
1: Yeah. They're running around the sofa. And I'm like, what was this? And I look at it. It's like, you're running around. I'm like, so there's another superhero thing. So we might be onto some Kyle and superhero stuff. Is like,
2: if you think about it, Halloween was always a big deal for Kyle. Yeah. People always respond to that. Maybe it's the superhero lean.
3: I do have. We've got Incredibles costumes. We've got Wonder Woman costume. I've got a Paw Patrol.
1: We got to find the Inside Edition, though, when they show Kyle as a Superman. And if you missed it, we will post it up on our Instagram. But right now, it's probably on yours. Was that a post or a story?
3: A post.
1: Sorry, so it's on Unfug on Instagram.
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1: The moment you knew it was over. You're dating somebody. You could be dating for 20 years. You could be dating them on a first date. And you're like, this is it. I'm out. I knew it was over when. We got a pair of tickets to Shaboozey. 877-937-1047. We're the best one. You knew it was over when. Ginny, the moment you knew it was over, what do you got?
2: I knew it was over. It was my marriage many, many years ago. My husband used to enjoy his cocktails and go to bed. We'd go to bed together and he'd wet the bed. And for many times, he'd, you know, wet the bed, wake me up. We'd go into the guest room and, you know, clean up the bed in the morning. I knew it was over the night I woke up in a wet bed and he had gotten himself up and gone to the guest room without waking me up.
3: He left you in his...
2: left me in his urine.
4: Yeah.
3: That's so gross.
4: That's a problem.
2: Yeah. I don't recommend that for anyone.
1: So you got a divorce?
2: Did, yes.
1: Does that come up in the divorce?
2: I'm much better off now.
1: Like, do you say that? Hey, man, he left me in wet pee.
2: No, but I think that's why I'm probably sharing it, because it should have.
3: Yeah.
4: Oh, so like after that night, there were still a few more nights in the same bed, or was that it?
2: Yeah, it was pretty much it.
1: Well, thanks for calling in, Ginny.
2: You know, it was not written in the divorce decree.
1: Well, hold on a line. We might have some Shaboozey tickets for you. Hold on. Miriam, unless Miriam's got some. Miriam, the moment you knew it was over, what do you got?
5: Hi, guys. Good morning. How are you?
1: Good. How are you?
5: Good. Thank you. So I was together for 7 years, married for 3. And I was asking for signs already. I was like, this isn't going well. God, give me a sign. We go on a trip internationally and we're on the way back and we get on the flight and there's like, you know, like the center aisle is, or the center seats are really long. So there's 3 of us. And this girl, who's maybe 12, had pushed her seat back. And so getting past her was a little bit hard when we were getting on the plane. And my ex, as he's passing her, grabs the back of her seat and starts to shake it like crazy, not looking at her. Her parents look at me, and I'm like, what the F is happening? And then he sits down. They're looking at me. They're horrified. I'm horrified. So I'm like, what just happened? He sits down. He starts laughing. And he goes, did you see the look on her parents' face? How dare they, like, allow her to put her seat back? And I looked at him, and I was like, you're effing nuts.
1: Wow,
5: and I get in the car. When we land, I get in the car. I look at my mom, and I go, I'm getting a divorce. She goes, oh, thank God.
1: No. Oh, man.
3: Oh, you got the seal of
1: what
3: approval.
1: A jerk face. Okay, wait, Miriam, hold on a second.
4: Strong.
1: Hey, Ginny, Miriam's pretty good. So we're gonna put her as a front runner. Did you hear it was pretty good, right?
2: It wasn't as good
1: as yours, sleeping in pee? Hold on, Ginny. Miriam, I think yours is really good. Miriam, hold on, okay, we got one more, hold on.
4: Both those guys don't sound like keepers, though. I'll give you that.
1: Starla, good morning. The moment you knew it was over.
6: Good morning. The moment I knew it was over was when he wanted to spend all of his money on video games and refused to help us clean up anything in the house after our child as well, because he said his mommy would come and clean it for him.
1: Yes. Were you married?
6: No, not married, thank God. But it definitely made me not choose that path.
1: I think it depends on the video game he was playing. What was he playing?
6: He was just playing computer games, and he never wanted to help me with our son. He never wanted to do anything around the house, and then he refused to help me clean anything and said, why do I have to? My mommy always comes and does it.
4: He said
6: and
4: mommy?
6: And she still does it to this day. He said mommy, yes.
4: Wow, that's the one that would bother me, calling her mommy. Yeah. My mommy will come.
3: I am curious, though, Judge, what video game would be acceptable?
6: Right?
1: I think Call of Duty's pretty kick-ass. GTA is good.
3: To just like, you know.
6: GTA 5 the exception. I would call it.
1: Okay, see what I'm saying? See what I'm saying? GTA 5, wait till 6 comes out.
4: If your mom's coming over, you can play GTA. Yeah,
1: wait till 6 comes out. It's going to be a game changer. Thanks, Starla. Okay, hold on. That was a good one, too. So what do you think? Because we got Shaboozey tickets on the line. Do you go Ginny, who slept in pee?
4: That's bad. That's real bad.
1: Miriam shook the 12-year-old middle seat? That's a jerk
4: face.
1: Really
4: bad. And he was like acknowledging that he was being a jerk, but he was in the right. So that's bad, too.
3: Ew. I don't know. They're both gross in different ways.
1: How about this? Call right now, 877-937-1047, and tell us who should win these tickets.
3: Yeah, help us decide.
4: Like, Ginny's husband left her there and went and slept somewhere dry.
3: I said, you can do that.
4: I don't like that for Ginny.
1: Hello, good morning, Jonjay and Rich.
7: Hi, I was just calling in to contribute to the conversation on when I knew it was over.
1: Okay, what's your name?
8: Heather.
1: Okay, Heather, we want to hear your story, but if your story isn't better than the next three, the previous three, will you help us pick a winner?
8: Yeah, of course.
1: Okay, what's your story? I knew it was over when what?
8: I knew it was over when my best friend sent me my husband's engagement announcement.
1: Whoa! Well, I guess you're going to see Shaboozy.
3: Holy
1: smokes!
4: So you're not unmarried yet?
8: Oh no, I'm married. I'm unmarried. I'm remarried, actually.
4: But,
8: we were still married. Yeah.
3: Did you have any idea? Were you guys separated, or it was like out of nowhere?
8: Nope. We were super happy together for 10 years, had just moved to Arizona from California, and my best friend sent me a screenshot of the announcement and then called me immediately after to explain everything to me. We had two kids. I mean, I thought everything was, like, perfect.
1: So how does that happen?
8: It was not.
1: He's living a double life, like having an affair, double life.
8: 100%. Yeah. He was saying that he was working late every single night, and she was actually married too. They fully got engaged. I ended up finding messages later on that they were planning on, ending their marriages and taking all the money out of our account. He even convinced me to refinance the house.
4: Oh, that's bad.
8: We moved from California, bought our house with cash, so we had no mortgage, nothing. He convinced me to refinance the house, and he was just waiting for that to kind of finalize before he took the money and split.
1: Is he married to her right now?
8: No, she ended up not going through with her divorce.
3: Oh, my gosh.
4: Yeah, so she was married, he was married, and they were both gone late at night. Where did they go?
8: Hotel rooms and things like that. And then he would say that he was going on work trips. She would say that she was going on work trips. After he moved out, after I kicked him out, I ended up getting a ticket for him in the mail from Reno, Nevada. And he said that he was on a work trip to Texas at the time. That he got this ticket in Reno. And so he was actually in Reno with her, and they did like a joint bachelorette party in Reno.
4: I mean, that's worse than getting peed on.
1: Oh, yeah, hold on a second. Hold on, Heather. Hold on. Ginny, would you agree that Heather's story is better than the peeing story?
9: Yes.
1: Okay. All right. I mean, so you got to admit it. Right. I mean, that's a good story. Come on. You find out your husband's getting engaged when you're married to him. That's big.
9: Yeah.
1: All right, hold on.
9: I got peed on.
3: Poor Ginny.
1: All right, Heather, you're going to go see Shaboozy. Congratulations. Sorry about that story.
8: No.
1: Wow, what a crazy story. Fine. Thanks for listening. Hold on the line. Wow.

0: Wait. Wake up, John Jay and Rich on Z100.
1: Hey, Michelle, you got a ChatGPT fail or led you the wrong way?
2: Yes. So my husband was traveling to Brazil, and he asked ChatGPT. We both asked if we need a visa flying from the U.S. to Brazil. It said no. So a month and a half goes by, and I drop him off at the airport, and he calls me later. They're not letting him through security because he doesn't have a visa.
3: A
2: visa, being a U.S. citizen, yeah. And it takes up to 48 hours to get approved. So he missed that flight, and he was meeting his friend from Dubai, so the guy just did the trip by himself.
1: So you can't just get a ticket and have a passport and go to Brazil? You have to have a visa?
2: No. So last year the law changed. Now Brazil requires U.S. citizens to get a visa. And yeah, we're yelling at ChatGPT, but we're like, what a rookie move. Like, why didn't we research it on Google?
3: One more check.
4: I hate that too, because if you went back to your ChatGPT and you were like, what the heck? We needed it. It would be like, oh, you're right. Good catch.
2: Totally.
3: He just apologized. My bad.
1: Wow, I didn't know that.
2: He was so sad. He didn't come out of his room for 2 days.
1: Oh, man. So sad.
2: Yeah, he was sad, but yeah. Don't trust
1: I thought
2: everything.
1: A visa was to work somewhere. I didn't know you needed just
4: that too.
1: To
4: go.
1: Yeah,
4: no,
1: I don't know.
2: It's permission to come into the country, so they make sure you're not a criminal.
1: No,
2: they
1: criminals
2: want to
1: get visas
2: check on you.
1: All right, Michelle.
3: Mm-hmm. Yeah,
1: okay.
3: I would have believed chat, wouldn't you?
1: I probably would have done it 3 or 4 different times, checked it different ways. Ask it. It all depends how you ask it. All right, Michelle, thanks for calling in. Thanks for listening.
2: Thank you. Bye.
1: Larae, you have a ChatGPT fail?
5: So I am a funeral director, and I had a death certificate come back to me saying, ChatGPT says cardiovascular disease.
1: What?
5: Good morning.
1: Yeah, I don't understand.
5: You don't understand? A death certificate came back signed, ChatGPT says.
1: Oh, that's
5: cardiovascular disease.
4: So that's what the family put on it, or that's what the doctor put?
5: That's what the doctor put.
4: Oh my gosh.
1: The doctor says it. Oh my God. So the doctor that did the autopsy says ChatGPT says it was cardiovascular disease?
5: It wasn't a medical examiner's, but it was the doctor. Yeah.
1: Wow. Dang.
3: Really taking
4: I don't admit out. That.
5: Major mess up.
1: If you're a murderer, good get. You kill that. Wow. Holy smokes. Yeah. Thanks, Larae. Thanks for calling in.
3: I mean, you would think of all the people that should not phone it in, it would be that guy.
4: Yeah.
3: Or, you know, that doctor.
1: Speaking of murderers, I watched the frigging Idaho college murder. I finished it yesterday. And then I finished the Pan Am 103 bombing. I think that's 1 and 2 on Netflix. And I do have some thoughts on that. Where are you on that, Kyle?
4: I finished the Idaho murders, and I think I'm 2.5 episodes into the Pan Am.
1: So there's only 6 to that Pan Am thing.
4: That's a lot.
1: I know. So they're both like gut-wrenching, hard to watch, right? The problem I have with the Idaho murders is I feel like it's too soon.
4: I feel like it literally just happened.
1: I know. And because
4: of
1: that.
4: But I think they did that on purpose.
1: Well, wait, because of that, here's the problem I had. I have a perspective as a viewer, and then I have a perspective as somebody that's related to the people. Like as a viewer, I don't think the documentary people did a good job because I was pausing and Googling things, getting answers that they never answered. And the questions I want were graphic. You know what I mean?
3: Yeah.
1: And so it was like too soon, like it happened in 2022. But as someone related to the people that are there, I was like, God, it's so devastating. It's good to get this information out. What a psychopath this guy is, right?
4: And he's like trying to get his guilty verdict removed.
1: Now.
4: Yeah.
1: So that's
4: why I think they wanted this out.
1: Because it's still happening. That's what's so wild. But here's the thing, like for me, watching it as a viewer, I wanted to know more about like this guy stabbed 4 people and like one person got stabbed 57 times.
6: Disturbing.
1: Like, you know how hard it is to 57
6: times?
1: So I thought as a documentary person, I wanted to see, show me the diagram, show me the marks, show me there was blood everywhere. And they didn't say that in the documentary. But when you Google it, there's so much blood that blood got in the drywall of the walls of the house. And the thing is, even to talk about it now is cringy. It's too soon. It's like, if they did this, like the Pan Am bombing 103, that happened
3: in
1: 1988.
3: Okay.
1: Now, one thing that both shows have in common, in my opinion, is how incredible police force is. The what do you call the police force? What do you call them? What are you looking for?
6: Police department?
1: Yeah, the police department, the FBI, yeah, the CIA. Yeah, yeah. The way they all came together. And like when they catch the Idaho guy, the way they have all the footage of the cars and they had a car expert do stuff and they did ping cell phone towers and they found one drop of blood. And that's another thing. How did the guy kill all these people? And there's no blood on him, no blood in the car.
4: Well, you think about it, he was studying criminology. Like, right. He was studying, he knew.
6: He was stalking the house. He knew, yeah. He knew that he could go on a day where they were intoxicated. He knew the layout of the house. It was so disturbing. And, like, I remember when that had happened and everyone was so upset with, like, the local police department because they weren't giving any information. They're like, we need answers to what's going on here. But I feel like that's the reason why they were able to catch this guy is because they held their cards so close to them. If word would have gotten out that they were onto him, who knows if he would have gotten caught.
1: And the Pan Am 103 thing, the FBI and the Scottish Police Department and the CIA, they're like, they put the whole plane back together and they found pieces that don't fit on the plane. And they found out one piece was part of a radio and that radio was a part of a bomb. I mean, it is fascinating how integral they got into finding who the bomber was. And that's kind of still going on right now. There's a trial now coming up about the bombers there.
4: Oh, really?
1: Yeah, it's crazy. I Googled everything. I was the Idaho show and the Pan Am, I pause and Google.
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0: 100 with John Jay and Rich in the morning.
1: Let's go. All right, it's time for Stacks and Hacks. I have stacks of information. Rich has life hacks. A man and woman were going to a restaurant, they're friends, but the place had a dress code where men can't wear sleeveless shirts because he was in like a sweater tank top. So they went back into the parking lot and they switched shirts and they let him in. So he took off his tank top, gave it to her. She took off her blouse and gave it to him.
2: Oh,
1: and
2: they that's went, nice.
1: And they walked into the restaurant.
3: Solutions.
1: Yeah. I mean, it's kind of funny. I wonder if this makes sense. Somebody, this makes sense to you.
4: There's a restaurant that won't allow him to wear sleeveless, but I can. So we're switching.
5: Yeah.
4: I can't believe we're doing this.
6: He looks so good in my shirt, you guys. Look at this. Do a little walk.
1: It's pretty funny. Have you guys ever heard a voice or felt a presence? Talked about that before. I have many times.
2: Indeed.
1: New study says you're not alone, and it's usually not a bad thing. 20% of people say they felt an immediate negative reaction. 25% reported some suffering. 51% the experience had a positive long-term effect on their life. So think about that when you feel something. An Indian woman who hasn't gotten her hair cut since 2015 has earned the Guinness World Record for longest hair. Last time they measured her hair, it was 8 feet 10 inches.
3: Whoa.
1: 8 feet.
3: Oh, my gosh.
1: That would be...
3: She's got to braid it all the time. Otherwise, that's going to be so tangled.
1: Your hair would be all the way down on the floor.
3: That's so crazy.
1: That's so crazy, too. Yeah, crazy.
3: Crazy.
1: New poll asks, compared with your usual habits, have you been spending more or less time outdoors this summer?
2: Oh, I'd say more.
1: God, what do you think?
3: Probably less. It's so hot.
1: Well, here, yeah. 7,000 Americans weighed in. 18% they've been outside more than usual. 29% said less. 48% said it's about the same. The top 10 cities for outdoor socializing. Number 10 is Mesa, Arizona.
2: Right on.
1: Number 7, Portland, Oregon. Number 4, Denver, Colorado. Then Atlanta, Oakland. Number 1, Long Beach, California. More people are outside Long Beach. Kyle, yesterday you were talking about meal prep. Your meal prep and getting shape. Parents. They asked parents, according to a new report this school year, parents spent a total of 432 hours on meal planning and prepping. On average, 3 hours per week.
3: Oh my planning. Gosh. I feel like that's modest. It's way more than that. It took me like 3 hours to make homemade chicken nuggets.
1: So a woman moved into Jason Sudeikis' old apartment. He is the guy that plays Ted Lasso. And she started getting his mail. Well, she kept telling the studio, hey, I got all this mail. So anyway, the Ted Lasso people invited her to the season 4 premiere to deliver it to him personally.
3: That's awesome. That is so awesome. It reminds me of when you started getting Vince Vaughn's mail.
1: I know. I still have it. I never gave it to him.
2: See, you should call the studio. Maybe you get invited to something cool.
1: Yeah. Vince Vaughn and I, we gotta. What's that, bury the hatchet somehow?
3: Yes.
1: A bride was in the middle of her wedding when she lost her ring while shooing at a bee. She's like, oh, there's a bee. The ceremony paused. No one could find it. A metal detector guy came in and found it within 10 minutes.
3: Oh, my gosh.
1: You know how in sports people get traded all the time?
3: Yeah.
1: There's a new trend. People are asking, how would you feel if you were traded at work?
3: Oh, an athlete. Oh, my. I feel like it would hurt my feelings.
1: 23% of people say they would have a positive reaction to being traded. Like we trade Kyle for Shannon at the Mojo Show. That would suck.
3: I do love Shannon. She's pretty cool, though.
1: No, but you'd have to go work with them.
2: That's They're in Detroit, nice people. Kyle.
3: I know. It's Detroit. That would be
1: pass. That would no be offense, the- guys.
2: We would never change to Detroit.
1: No offense.
3: Thank you.
1: No offense.
3: Thank you.
1: Yeah. No, I'm against that.
2: Wouldn't do that to her.
1: I'm against that. Rich, what do you got for life hacks?
2: Okay, so I don't know. Have you guys ever woken up with acid reflux, like when you eat too late? It's like, the stomach thing. It's not great. It's not great at all.
1: Is that a burp? What
2: like
1: is that?
2: Like heartburn.
1: No, I don't think so.
2: You've never had heartburn.
1: Not when I wake up. I've had it after a meal.
2: A lot of people get it. That's why Tums are around. But they say next time you have something like that, do not reach for the Tums, especially if you're cool like us and you have pickles in your refrigerator. Just one sip of pickle juice. It works fast, calms everything down right away. 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
1: April, good morning.
2: Hello, how are you guys?
1: Great. Time to play Noise Machine. Get some tickets to see Charlie XCX. You ready, April?
2: Awesome. Yes, I am.
1: Let's do it, Nick.
3: You guys ready for an ironic version of Noise Machine?
4: Absolutely.
3: What's a name everybody's talking about these days, you guys?
1: Fauci,
3: okay, that's one.
4: Larry,
3: okay. We were looking for Nick.
1: Oh.
3: Everybody's talking about the name Nick. That's what everybody says all the time. I've pulled some famous Nicks, and you have to tell me which Nick is which. Okay? We're going to start with John Jay.
5: There's rock, roll, golden, powerful, rise, onyx, legendary, Zion, zillion, zen, and... See, this is where I.
4: You're missing two.
5: I'm missing two.
1: You know what's funny is I know exactly who that is.
3: Yeah.
1: He was sitting here not that long ago.
3: Yeah.
1: He was married to Mariah Carey.
3: Yeah.
1: He hosts America's Got Talent.
3: Yeah.
1: His name is Nick, and I cannot think of his last name.
3: Are you serious?
2: Can we steal?
1: Steal it.
2: Nick Cannon.
1: I was thinking Nick Sutherland, and I'm like, who's that?
4: Who is that?
6: Yeah. You know what's weird is there was a Nick Cannon clue that I missed a few weeks ago, and you jumped by. Come on, it's Nick Cannon.
1: I don't remember. I don't know what you're talking about.
3: Daddy, Nick Cannon's hilarious. All right, move on. Round one. April stole that point, so it's Rich's turn.
6: Nick Jonas.
3: All right, Rich Bear on the board with 1 point. Kyle.
7: Look at this photograph.
4: Nickelback.
3: Nickelback is correct. All right, Kyle on the board. April, you ready?
2: Yes, I'm ready.
3: Here we go. Nicki Minaj. Yeah, you just heard her. Good job, April. April, with a commanding lead, she's got 2 points in you're heading into round two. Rich has one. Kyle has one. We'll kick off round two with John Jay.
8: Ho, ho, ho! Merry Christmas!
1: Saint Nick?
3: Saint Nick. Yeah, that's what we were looking for. Good job. John Jay on the board. 1 point. Rich!
9: Hey, look, my.
6: Isn't that Brendan Urie from Panic at the Disco?
3: Oh, Pan Nick! Panic at the Disco.
4: I thought you worked that out.
3: Good job.
6: Boy, that was a slow-moving deer up there. Sorry.
3: Rich ties up April now with 2 points. Kyle.
8: After 53 years, the Knicks are finally NBA champions once again.
4: The Knicks?
3: The New York Knicks. Woo-hoo! That's right.
1: This
3: NBA
1: is like
3: champions.
1: The game that Taylor Swift did with her t-shirts. Remember?
3: Yeah.
1: They all had different Knicks on their shirts.
3: Oh, I had fun putting this together. All right. April, let's see if you can get this one.
10: Hello, I'm Cage.
2: Nicolas Cage.
3: Yay, yeah, that's April. Right. So April wins. I do have a tiebreaker if you guys are interested.
1: Nicole Kidman? Yeah, I'm going to guess before.
3: All right, that's it. John Jay wins the game.
1: Am I right?
3: No, you weren't. Let's play it anyway.
11: You know what, guys? This is the joy of the game.
1: Our producer, Nick? Nick Johnston. Nick Johnston.
3: Yeah, that's right. Okay, good job. April wins. She's going to go see Charlie XCX.
1: All right, April, hold on. We're going to set you up. Thanks for listening.
2: Thank you, guys.

0: Right.
1: By the way, I saw this article. It's people online are sharing what celebrities actually suck at their jobs. Celebrities that suck at their jobs. And I find it somewhat controversial. Like it says, people online are sharing which celebrities suck at their jobs, like surprisingly bad at what they're famous for. Here are some responses. Like Lars, the drummer from Metallica.
2: Yeah, he's fallen off a little bit.
1: Yes, it says he's a remarkably dog crap drummer.
2: Yeah, I mean, the rest of the band's pretty incredible, and he's been criticized.
1: Jerry Seinfeld, imagine naming your series after you and people tune in for it for anyone but you, for Seinfeld.
2: Yeah, if that's true.
1: Jimmy Fallon, his fake laughing whenever a guest says literally anything drives me up the wall. I can't watch his show at all.
0: I like Jimmy Fallon.
1: Bill Nye.
0: This I didn't know this. The science guy. Okay. Don't say anything bad about
1: this.
0: Bill Nye.
1: Get this. He never earned a PhD or worked as a research assistant. He was a Boeing employee turned comedian.
2: Yeah.
1: Well, I didn't know that.
0: He did awesome science.
2: He's not saying he's Bill Nye the scientist. He's a science guy.
0: And he never asked us to call him Dr. Bill Nye.
2: That's
1: right. I don't know. I always thought he was a scientist. So you're right. He's a science guy. Yeah. I guess there's a technology.
2: Even Jimmy Fallon off that list.
1: Keanu Reeves says, wonderful person. Phenomenal even. But holy crap, he cannot act. I kind of... he's not going to win the Academy Award.
0: Poor Keanu.
2: We don't deserve him, though. He's too good.
1: Snoop Dogg.
0: Oh, what?
1: His rapping. All he's good at is smoking weed and being a headline, is what it says.
0: I don't know about that.
1: Okay, this one's pretty controversial. And Taylor Swift. Besides the fact she's the epitome of basic, her singing and dancing are on par with her average high school talent show. Excellent marketer, though.
0: That's a hater. That's a hater talking. Yeah.
1: It's John Jenner.
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0: Jay and Rich on Z100.
1: It's John, Jay, and Rich. New study looked at cities that spend the most and least on clothing.
2: I would say a place that's cold, like San Francisco, because you got to buy coats.
3: Oh, I was thinking like a fancy place, Beverly Hills.
4: Calabasas, yeah. LA.
1: They compare the average prices of stuff like a man's dress shirt, a pair of boys' jeans, a pair of women's slacks in 100 cities. And they measured those costs against each city's median household income.
2: New York City.
1: Paris. The city that spends the most on clothes is Cleveland, Ohio.
3: What? I guess that is cold.
1: Mm-hmm. Followed by Detroit, Baton Rouge, Toledo, New Orleans, Newark, New Jersey, Lexington, Lubbock, Texas, and San Antonio.
2: Makes sense because you're not going to skimp on a coat or boots. You can't if it's cold
4: you're
2: outside.
4: You're going to get good quality. Yeah.
1: Of the 100 cities they looked at, the one that spends the least on clothes, the least, Gilbert, Arizona.
2: Really?
4: Lots of crop tops and booty shorts in downtown Gilbert.
2: We like a good sale.
1: Followed by San Jose, California, Fremont, California, Scottsdale, Arizona, and Irvine, California.
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2: Guess not.
1: If no one's buying anything. It's John, Jay, and Rich.
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1: Someone who's not lazy, far from lazy, Kyle Unfug. What do you got on the entertainment news? What's trending, Kyle?
14: I love Zendaya and Tom Holland's relationship. Hold on, my mic is cut
1: you
14: off.
1: You are lazy. Fix that microphone.
14: My mic's being lazy. Sorry, guys. You understood the assignment. Okay, so they have kept their relationship super private. Earlier this year, they're like, oh my gosh, they're engaged. And then we found out, no, they're already married. And now we're finding out details of the ceremony. And it is so beautiful. Like the fact that they had 250 people there and not one detail has leaked until now is pretty impressive. Nobody was allowed to have their phones, which probably helped out a little bit that, like, you know, Timothy Chalamet, Kylie Jenner, Robert Downey Jr., like huge superstars were there because that's, you know, the people that they're friends with. Apparently, it was a huge, like, natural theme of the ceremony. It was in Surrey, England, of course, because, you know, Tom's English.
1: Hello.
14: Which also could be another reason why it was easier to keep private. But both Tom and Zendaya delivered really emotional but humorous speeches. It was in a sunset, black forested area, followed by a rehearsal dinner and champagne breakfast for the entity. It was like a 3-day event for this wedding. And I guess they used some red and blue lighting as a nod to Spider-Man because, like, that's where they met. How cute is that? I love them together so much. I just love them. Drake, you guys hosted this massive live stream over the weekend. It was all celebrating the 9th anniversary of Stake, which is the online casino he works with. But it basically turned into a 6-hour variety show with more than $1 million in giveaways. And one part specifically was a 20-on-1 dating game where women were competing for Drake's attention. One of them started asking about things he may like in the bedroom.
15: Are you into role play? Would you bark for me?
14: Good boy.
15: Yeah. I get, yeah. You
14: know, of the all heck? The things that happened during that 6 hours, like, that's the clips that is going viral because it was exactly what you just said. John Jay, what the heck?
1: Yeah.
14: Exactly.
16: All right.
14: I kind of have the same reaction of what the heck to Kim Kardashian's house got broken into, and this guy, while he was there, literally took one of her cars for a joyride with all her security. The fact of what happened to her in Paris years ago, how the heck does a guy break into Kim Kardashian's $60 million mansion? When the cops actually got there, he was still roaming around the house,
1: was
14: taking some things, feeling free. I don't think she was there, but
1: I would say that's probably why they got in, because she wasn't there and her security was with her wherever she was.
14: But you would think she's got security watching her house all the time.
1: So, $60 million house.
16: And if she gets robbed the way she was robbed in Paris, why would you keep your keys in the car? You'd think you'd have another level of security.
14: Well, I have somewhat of an idea. Like, her house, I guess, is being renovated, which she's like staying somewhere else, but it's like, maybe he acted like a construction worker or something for the house, of the part of the house that's being renovated. I'm not sure, but
1: so
14: either way.
1: So he triggered an alarm. The cops went.
14: Yeah. Yeah. And he got arrested. So obviously that's still something you cannot do. Her brother-in-law, Travis Barker, he is on the show keeping up with the Kardashians every once in a while. But if he didn't know that, like if he wasn't like signing the papers to say he was allowed, he wouldn't have even realized it.
17: I kind of don't even realize I'm on the show. The best way for me to deal with stuff like that or to be a part of things like that is to not really acknowledge that I'm being filmed or, mm-hmm. or anything different's yeah. happening. I never even approve episodes or watch them. You know, I'm not on the show as like a main character where I have like interviews and I do whatever. I'm usually right. just, I'm an accessory.
14: He's just an accessory, but he's the main character of a documentary that is literally coming out in 3 days. Travis Barker, Louder Than Fear. Jonja, you sent me the trailer for it. And it
1: finally,
14: looks like it's going to be
1: you opened
14: so
1: a DM.
14: Compelling.
1: You opened a DM about it. Yeah.
14: It is like, it follows Travis Barker after the plane crash that he was in with his bandmates. I mean, he was the only survivor in it. And he really hasn't spoken about that at all. And he's diving deep into it in this documentary.
1: It comes out 3 days because mm-hmm. it looks really,
14: the 13th.
1: Really good.
14: Yeah. Yeah, that should be compelling. And I'm sure he definitely was a little more involved in the filming and the approval of what comes out of that than keeping up the Kardashians. So this is good news if you like the week Weeknd's music, because remember when The Weeknd kept talking about retiring and, you know, ending this chapter of his career? Well, now he's saying the idea was cool for a minute, but now he actually has no plans on retiring, so we will be having more The Weeknd music. Britney Spears, I just want to hold her and heal her, but she opened up about a scary Botox incident where she claimed too much was injected around her left eye, left her left eye droopy for about 4 weeks, and she's like, really, just be super careful about what you're putting into your body.
16: They can't pull that out if it goes wrong. You know, like pull the Botox that they put in out.
14: I think you just have to like let it go. Because it happened to my sister one time, and it was like kind of like a lazy eye for a few weeks.
1: It happened to my wife, and she just always looked concerned, like she didn't trust anything I said.
14: It is really important to get a good injector. Like Brittany's got one thing right. It is very important to get a good injector. I am really excited about this because I was obsessed with the Jetsons when it was a cartoon back in the day, and now it's coming back.
4: George Jetson.
14: That's right. Jim Carrey is officially starring in the live-action version of The Jetsons. Warner Brothers said the movie's absolutely happening. It's going to be a minute, though, because it's slated for, like, after 2027 at some point. And I think they're going to get the Jurassic World creator to do the script and direct it.
1: Oh, that's good. Also, shout out, congratulations, Larry Fitzgerald. He's in the NFL Hall of Fame. I saw that all over the weekend. And we were right there. We were in Cleveland, and he was in Canton. I don't know how far away those are. But, you know, we were there. We could have probably could have gone.
16: Right on, Larry Fitzgerald.
1: Yeah, congratulations, Larry.
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1: All right, it's time for second date update. Christian, good morning. You went on a date with somebody, and now you're not hearing from them. Give us a story.
2: I want to be transparent and say that, like, I'm not really sure that I can call this a date, but I'm going to say anyway because we made plans. Like, we had been talking for a little bit. Everything seemed good. She seemed excited to meet me, and then we finally made plans to, like, grab drinks. And, you know, I get there, we sit down, order, we're talking. Everything's going fine, but then, like, maybe, like, 15 minutes into the date, she suddenly gets this text, and it's like, oh, my God, I'm so sorry, something came up, and I have to go. Like, you know, I know that that's complete BS, like, the classic, oh, I need to leave, you know, but I'm not, like, a psycho, so I wasn't going to, like, call her out or make it weird. So I was just like, yeah, of course, no worries. And then she left. And since then, nothing. I texted her a few times. I even asked her if everything was, like, okay. And, yeah, no response at all. And, you know, I get, like, sometimes it's not, you meet somebody in person and you're not feeling it. There's no connection or whatever. But 15 minutes, like, that's crazy. What could I possibly have done in 15 minutes that you fake an emergency and evacuate the building? Like, truly, at this point, I'm not even going to try to convince her to go out with me or anything like that. I just want to know what happened because, like, I've been, like, reflecting, trying to figure out what happened in those 15 minutes. I've been replaying it, like, 100 times in my head, and I truly have no idea.
1: That's good. Like, you don't want to go out there. You want to know what the hell happened. What did you do so for in the future you don't do it again?
3: Because that was a quick escape.
1: Right.
3: Well, yeah. When you know, you know. Like, a lot of people have love at first sight. Plenty of people have, this is not going to be love at first sight.
4: Unless it was actually an emergency.
2: Yeah. I mean, like, that or, like, I guess I'm ugly. Like, I hope
1: well,
2: not.
1: Let's see. Well, describe your face to me.
2: I would say, you know, there's some good facial symmetry, you know, that's sort of a sign of attractiveness, I'd say, right?
1: All right, but yeah. Do people ever say you look like somebody famous? And if so, who?
3: Steve Buscemi.
2: No, I wouldn't say Steve Buscemi. Maybe like, I don't know, like Adam Sandler?
1: Okay.
3: Okay, that's not bad.
4: Listen, okay. People love Adam Sandler.
2: He's, like, he's not, like, you know, conventionally attractive, but it's like, There's a charmfulness about him, you know?
1: Yeah, no.
4: Sure.
1: Totally.
4: Yeah.
2: And
1: okay.
2: He's not ugly, you know?
1: Are you on that website that's people that look like Adam Sandler? You guys ever seen that website?
5: There's a website for that?
1: There's like a billion people that look like Adam Sandler. Oh, there's a whole Adam Sandler. Gosh. If you look it up, it's hilarious. All right, so this is fair. You want to know, hey, what happened? What did I do? Like, did I do something? Because now you got to live with that, wondering, right? Because it was a 15-minute date and she bolted. All right, what's her name?
2: Michaela.
1: Hey, Dylan, can you just get her on the phone right now and see if she'll go on with us next? Second date update continues next with Jonjay and Rich.
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1: We're in the middle of second aid update. You got Christian and Michaela.
2: Well, this is the story of Christian's doesn't know if it was a date or not because it was only 15 minutes long. They were ordering drinks. They were ordering appetizers. Then she got the text. She got up and left, said it was an emergency. Fine. He felt like she was blowing her off, but he can't figure out what, if anything, he did possibly wrong. He knows there's not going to be a second date. He just wants to know why she bailed on him.
1: I wonder if it's one of those things where, you know, like she saw your profile picture, but when you're in person, maybe when you turn your face, maybe you don't have a chin. You ever seen those guys with no chins?
3: Oh my gosh. Every time Kadeem shaves his beard, I just can't help but laugh because he has the smallest chin. Right? I'm like, dude, that is so funky looking. Yeah.
1: Because you know that guy, Matthew Perry, who played, he played Chandler in Friends? At one year, I guess, between seasons, he got a chin implant because he had no chin.
4: And then my
1: wife has a friend who got a chin for his birthday.
3: What?
1: Like before that, he could like just, you know, bite a wall.
4: I always like it because it sort of flows. It's a chin plant.
1: A chin plant. Dylan, did she agree to go on with us? Great. Great, great, great. Michaela, good morning.
5: Hello.
1: Hey, so you're cool jumping on there with us. We want to talk about a couple things real quick.
5: Yeah, sure.
1: All right, so you went out on a date with a guy, okay? And he called us because he's confused as to why you're blowing him off. And so are we. But I mean, I've got like 30 guesses as to maybe something's wrong with his face. But we're talking about Christian.
5: Okay. Oh my God. Okay.
1: Yeah. He said it was like a 15-minute date. You got the phone call. Everyone knows about the phone call. You have your friend call you.
4: Yeah,
1: something wrong.
4: It's like you weren't feeling it or was there an actual emergency?
5: I feel like I need to explain what happened before I got there. Because, yes, I was running late. I was, like, maybe a mile away from the restaurant, and I did accidentally cut off this guy in a motorcycle, but I didn't see him. Like, it was kind of dark outside. I wasn't trying to run anyone off the road, obviously, but he comes up flying between the cars and pulls up next to me, literally bangs on my window, and flips me off and screams, "You f***ing bitch."
4: Whoa.
5: I mean, like, was a little aggressive. I was freaking out a little bit. But obviously, I'm also running late. So I just kept going. I pull into the restaurant, and a few minutes later, my date walks in, and it's the motorcycle guy.
4: Oh my gosh, no. Wait, so in the 15 minutes you're sitting with him, like, did he notice at all? Like, or didn't really see you when he banged on the window?
5: No, he clearly didn't recognize me or, you know, my car or anything. I was kind of nervous. I was kind of worried. So I mean, he seemed a little pissed off. So I asked if he was okay. And he said, yeah, someone almost killed me on my way here.
4: Like it was
3: not
4: me. Like,
3: I not him doubling
5: down. It was me at that point.
2: I mean, if you guys ended up getting married, that'd be a great story for the wedding itself, but I don't feel like that's going to happen.
3: Maybe he was a little too aggressive with the window hanging.
4: Like, it might be a red flag.
3: If he walked up and was like, oh, what gosh, gives, lady?
2: That's
3: a little different. But like banging on her window and like calling her out of her name is
2: That's
3: not
2: dangerous.
3: Cool.
2: That's a short fuse right there.
3: Yeah, that's not cool.
5: 100%.
3: That's so, crazy.
5: Yeah, definitely left.
6: Hey, Michaela. I'm here on the line and I need to jump in because honestly, I'm kind of blown away right now that you're saying this. Like, I just randomly came up to your car and started screaming at you. You almost killed me. You almost hit me with your car.
5: No. Okay. What the f*** is going on? I literally just said that I didn't see you.
6: Oh, okay. But I didn't see you really doesn't do anything for me when I'm on a motorcycle and I could be in a grave right now or dragged underneath your car.
2: So you see why the date didn't work out, though, right?
4: Yeah,
2: you get
4: now
2: that
4: we
2: part.
4: Know. Now we know.
2: Because you still sound kind of hostile.
6: I almost died.
4: Honest mistake. It wasn't like she was trying to run you off the road.
2: And what is she supposed to do, sit there with you?
6: I mean, listen, if it's an honest mistake...
5: You don't come up to my window.
6: You don't do this to someone when you almost die. Like, I would absolutely curse somebody out who's almost killed me and is like, oops, sorry, I wouldn't get my life back, you know? Like,
2: yeah, but you didn't die.
6: I freaking believe it.
3: I get feeling like motorcycles are out on the roads. You see it all the time, and sometimes they end really badly. But it's like, I think it's the way that you responded and you reacted, like major red flags. Like, you're, I mean, that's road rage.
4: Well, and it's kind of like, I really understand your emotions at that point. Right. Because when you're on the road and someone cuts you off and like puts you, it's like there's adrenaline. You're like, you could understand, you could almost understand the reaction at that point.
3: Right.
4: But the fact that you still have the reaction, you're not like, whoa, dude, you actually did cut me. I'm like, you're pretty angry still about it.
2: That was you? Oh my gosh, I'm so sorry.
3: Right.
4: Yeah.
3: No wonder why, yeah.
6: Well, because it doesn't sound apologetic. It's not like an oopsie, right? Like, oopsie. It's like it's just so casual that like, oh yeah, I you're in the wrong. You cut me off. And now you're like, it's like feels like you're gaslighting me. Like, it's not a big deal because I'm still alive. And it's like,
1: well, are you one of those guys that zigzags on the motorcycle, or were you following the rules, or did you do a jerk move? You know those guys, you ever seen those guys that zigzag?
3: Line up and go drive all the way to the front.
1: So like, what kind of motorcycle are you?
6: Listen, I was following the rules, okay. Until she cut me off, and then I, you know, weaved through traffic because I wasn't going to let her to just, you know, get away with that. And she didn't even notice. Insane.
1: Well, still pounding on her window and flipping her off and yelling like that. I mean, that is road rage. Mm-hmm. Okay, so Michaela, no second date for him? You don't want to see him again?
5: This kind of just confirms that leaving was definitely the right decision.
2: Yeah, no, you made the right call.
1: So, Christian, you wanted to know why she's blowing you off, and that's why. Because you're the guy in the motorcycle that flipped her off and called her a bad name.
2: Before the first date, you flipped her off and called her a bad name. Before the first date.
4: Which would probably have ruined the date for you if you didn't know that.
1: Yeah. Right.
6: Yeah. I'm glad I know this, and I know it's not because I'm ugly. So at least it's
2: there's that.
1: Well, that's that. Michaela, is he handsome? Because I thought he was really ugly.
5: He's
1: maybe
5: cute.
1: He's cute. Okay, but you can't. It doesn't matter how cute you are if you're ugly in the inside.
3: Right.
1: Mm-hmm. All right, you guys. Thanks for going on the air with us.
5: Yeah, thanks. No problem.
1: That's Second Date Update with John Jay and Rich.
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1: All right, it's time for Peyton's predictions for horoscope. Peyton, what's the vibe?
2: Well, we're about halfway through Leo season right now, so I'm actually going to let you know how you and your zodiac sign are going to be able to elevate your life during this season. Also, if it's your birthday today, you share a birthday with Leah Kateb. She's from Love Island season 6, Chris Hemsworth, Hulk Hogan, Allison Stoner, and Viola Davis. So lots of August Leo birthdays today.
1: And you're a Leo, so yes. Why not do you?
2: Okay, so Leos, we know it's our season, which means it is our golden hour energy, and it is completely unmatched right now. I mean, we are elevating our entire life by unapologetically taking up space, trusting our instincts, and showing the world exactly why we hold the crown.
1: Okay, let's say hello to Shanae. Good morning, Shanae.
3: Good morning, guys. How you doing?
1: Good. What's your sign, Shanae?
3: Gemini.
2: Okay. Geminis, during this Leo season, your voice is going to be your superpower. I mean, Leo season, it is taking your social game and your projects to an entirely new level. It's giving you the perfect punchy delivery to command any room or group chat that you walk into.
3: Okay, I like the way that sounds. And happy birthday, Peyton.
2: Oh, thank you. That's so sweet.
1: I think she's hurting a little bit from the birthday.
2: I feel like I'm disassociating a little bit. Like, not here.
1: Shanae, you ever go to work hungover?
3: I gotta say that has happened.
1: That has happened. Okay, thanks for calling in, Shanae.
3: Yeah. All right, have a good one.
1: Yeah. Hey, Jen, you ever go to work hungover?
4: No, I don't drink.
1: Okay, neither do I. Peyton's birthday was yesterday. She's in here all hungover now, so I just thought, interesting.
4: Oh, my God. Hey, it was your birthday yesterday?
2: Oh, my gosh, yes. I'm like, don't want to talk about
4: birthday,
2: it.
4: Girl, how much tequila did you drink?
2: Oh, my gosh. Luckily, I don't drink tequila anymore. I do drink vodka, and I drink way too much.
4: Oh, really?
2: Yeah, tequila, dude. I had a bad... Jam. No, we had a bad time at the Nicki Minaj concert, so we broke up.
1: Jen, let's get focused, Jen. What is your sign? What's your sign?
4: I'm a Cancer.
2: Okay, Cancers, you guys are actually going to be elevating your self-worth and your bank account this Leo season. I mean, you are shifting out of that soft emotional shell that you have, and you are realizing exactly what you bring to the table, and you are not accepting anything less than top-tier respect.
4: Okay, love it. Thank you, Pepe. And happy late birthday.
2: Thank you.
5: Keep it down, Jen.
1: Bye, Jen. Thanks, Jen. How about Libras?
2: Kyle, for you in this halfway through the Leo season, your status in all of your friend groups is hitting an all-time high. So Leo season is going to amplify your natural charm. It's going to elevate your social circle, and it's putting you in the perfect position to lead the crew into an ultimate weekend plans.
6: Theme day.
2: Oh, I love that. I love it.
1: How about Rich versus Pisces?
2: Yes, Pisces. 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
5: That's why I've got my Franklin planner right in front of me with my list.
2: Is that new?
5: No.
2: Oh.
1: What do you got for Virgos, hungover Peyton?
2: Yeah, John Jay for Virgos. 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
1: Hey, I got this DM, and John has a crazy, I don't know where this story is going to go, but it's a story that we have to hear. I think it's so bizarre. John, good morning. What's yeah. Tell everybody your story.
2: Hey, guys. Yeah, so my neighbor actually asked me if I could help her, like, figure out why one of her kitchen cabinets wouldn't open. I just popped over there and was just trying to work on it with her, and I finally did end up, like, jamming it open, and there was, like, in the cabinet, there was another cabinet that was, like, inside of it and behind it, and so that was weird. So I opened that one, and inside that one, there was, like, dozens of VHS, like, just, like, old-school tapes that were labeled with, like, different, honestly, like, different apartment numbers. It was, like, 3B, 1997, like, 2A, 2007. None of us, like, so there's dozens of these. And I don't have, like, a VHS player, neither does she. Like, none of us have a VHS player. I don't even know if they still exist. I'm sure you can get something somewhere, but we call the landlord and we're like, hey, what is this? And they have no idea. Apparently they're like new owners of the place, so they don't know.
3: But really? I would go down to Goodwill and buy a VHS player right now and see what's up.
4: They definitely have some.
2: Did not think of that. You're right. They would have anything?
3: You know what? Yeah. You would be terrible on Broadchurch. You wouldn't solve any
1: problems. Listen, I can tell you what, if you still have the tapes, there's a place you can go. I did this with all our old stuff. It's called iMemories. Have you guys been to iMemories?
4: No.
1: They're based here, and then you drop off your VHS tapes or even discs or anything that you just don't have the technology for, and they put it all in an app for you. And then you just get the notification, and then all of a sudden you go to the app, and there's all the footage that's there. Now, since I don't know if iMemories is going to go, wait a minute, apartment 3B has got some freaky stuff going on.
4: Yeah.
1: Right? Also, they call the police on you. You know what I mean? So, actually, that's probably not a good idea. You probably want to know what's on the tapes before you send them to a place.
3: That's why you go back to just go get a VHS player.
1: There's like a serial killer victims.
4: Oh, my gosh.
1: Right?
4: gosh, like that movie Sinister.
3: Yes.
1: Oh. Never saw it.
4: Oh,
3: do you know
4: terrifying.
3: Why you never saw it? Because you wouldn't go to the premiere with me.
1: Damn right I would.
3: And I had to sit and watch it by myself.
4: That is probably the scariest, scary movie of all time.
3: I agree. I watched it by myself in the theater.
1: But you got to, like what these guys said, I'm sure you can buy VHS somewhere online, somewhere. Plus, all those things are coming back anyway. Someone's got to. But you also want to do it alone and watch it alone in case it is something terrible.
3: Mean, it could be boring. Just some landlord like, going, oh, did they patch up the drywall when they moved out? It could be something boring like that, or like, you know, a ghost.
1: There was this movie with who was in the, Sharon Stone was in the movie and Billy Baldwin was in the movie, and he
3: Sliver.
1: He owned an apartment complex. He had cameras in every apartment.
5: Ooh, that's so
1: I know.
5: The same thing?
1: And he would just sit there and watch everybody in their apartment. It's so crazy. And that happens in Airbnbs all the time. You always hear about the Airbnb, but you got getting arrested. So anyway, John, keep us posted, man. And thanks for calling. I told you it was a crazy DM. Thanks, John.
2: I will, Dad.
1: Have a great day, dog.
2: You too.
1: On a side note, if you have old videotapes, iMemories is great. It's truly a great service to have.
0: C100.

0: Bill.
1: It's not.
2: Leave Ari alone.
1: Yeah. But I do like his show on HBO. By the way, who's watching what on HBO right now?
2: Did you see the number one movie on Netflix right now? It's called The Last House. And as soon as I pulled it up to get the description, my wife saw sci-fi and she was out. But I happened to be up very early on Sunday morning. So I watched it like 3 o'clock in the morning. And it's kind of like it wants to be an M. Night Shyamalan movie, because what happens is there's a town where it rains and everybody now is stuck in their house. The rain somehow is an entity that has everybody stuck in their house. So you really follow this family who doesn't bother to turn on the TV or the radio to see what's happening. They just assume that the whole world is stuck in this house, and they go from a day to a week to running out of food to figuring out how to grow food in their house. And then all of a sudden the entity shows up, and then this movie turns into Home Alone with like water rain aliens where they're setting all these booby traps up. Right. Because these aliens are going to go into the house and get them. So now they're setting up traps like bowling balls to roll down ramps to get the aliens. So it turned into a really stupid movie, but it is number one on Netflix. And I got to say, I kind of enjoyed it. As stupid as it was, I kind of liked it.
1: Well, so Netflix is doing a big publicity stunt. They have a guy living in a house on Sunset Boulevard. Like, my wife sent me pictures over the weekend when we were in Cleveland.
2: Oh, for that movie, The Last House?
0: Yeah, you can, like, see what he's doing in. Like, he'll respond to people. I think in the movie, they responded to their neighbors via whiteboard or something like that. And so the guy living above the billboard, he was responding to people on the street with the billboard, talking to him, communicating.
2: Hold up signs and stuff.
0: Well, and it was, like, baffling to people who saw it.
3: I thought it was like an AI bot or something that was just like moving inside of the billboard. So when I stop, I'm like, is that a real? And then he starts waving. I'm like, that's a real person.
0: I guess some people even like called the authorities because they thought he was really trapped.
2: They probably have to expect that.
1: That's a fun stunt.
2: That whole thing, though, is like, I was watching this. I was thinking about our show. Like, John Jay, you'd be dead in a half a week living inside your house. Kyle, you too.
1: I love living in my house.
2: Yeah, but once you run, like, these guys, they have to figure out how to grow their own food inside the house.
1: I saw Mars. Then use your own poop.
2: And then the electricity goes out. Like, I don't know why. Like, I think about when the fire alarm went off, you guys stood around. They're like, this is not a drill. This is an emergency. You got to leave the building. And you guys like, why did Rich leave? Because it's an emergency. You leave. You get away from the water people. You get away from being trapped in the house.
1: I don't believe the masses. Kyle and I stayed here. We're just fine. You came right back.
0: Still alive.
1: Trust the science, Rich.
2: I think Peyton would survive because she's scrappy, but I think you guys would be dead. Kyle stresses out underneath stressy situations.
0: I can't even cook when I have a full kitchen of groceries. So yeah, you're probably right. I'd be dead.
2: You can't keep a snake plant alive in your house. You're not like setting up pods and growing tomatoes like the Last House people.
0: Scott might save me, though. He's pretty handy. He's pretty crafty.
2: 5 years later, they were living in that house and the world's all grown over and everything. Like, here's the thing. I don't think it's a good movie, but I liked it anyway.
1: By the way, the best show on TV right now, by far, season 3, the first 2 episodes of Lioness. It's on Paramount Plus. It's Taylor Sheridan. It stars Nicole Kidman, Zoe Saldana, and Morgan Freeman. And it is by far the best show on TV in a long time, since Landman. I think the first 2 episodes are unbelievable.
2: I've seen the first one, and it's out of control. And the second one's just as good?
1: Came out yesterday. It's fantastic.
0: Do you have to have watched the first 2 seasons? Because I missed the
1: you
0: first
1: don't
0: two seasons.
1: For the first for what you're watching, but the first 2 seasons are fantastic as well. And it's fun to watch. Like, I highly recommend
2: it. They definitely turned it up a notch, though. They look like movies.
1: Clark, you got a TV. What's up? What's up? You got some TV shows we should watch? What do you got?
4: Hey, how you doing? John Jay, this is Clark.
1: Yes, Clark.
4: Do you remember me?
1: I only know one Clark. Hold on. I know one Clark. Did we grow up together?
4: Yeah, we did.
1: Oh, hey, what's up, Clark?
0: Clark. Wow.
2: I only know one Clark. You weren't wrong.
1: Yeah, no. And he's black. It's Black Clark. That's what he was known as Black Clark and Chandler. You guys know Black Clark?
0: I haven't had the pleasure of meeting
2: you. I feel like I've met him in a hospital.
1: Well, what's up, Clark? What's up, brother?
4: So I was listening to you guys talk about that show, the alien show with the rain.
2: Yes. The Last House. And,
4: first of all, you got to say spoiler alert, because like you were like just giving us the whole show.
1: Way to go, Barrow. Way to go, Barrow.
2: It starts like in the first 5 seconds where they're trapped inside their house. It's like you don't.
4: Right.
2: That's not really a big giveaway.
4: But it reminded, when you got to the part about the aliens and the rain, it totally reminded me. Remember that movie Bowfinger?

0: Steve yeah. Martin and Eddie Murphy did, where yeah. they were making the movie with the guy that didn't know he was in the movie, and the rain's coming down, and they said there were aliens in the rain. It sounds like a total ripoff of their movie.
1: Yeah, it feels like The Mist meets Home Alone.
2: Well, it sounds like that stupid movie, that M. Night movie with the wind, with Mark Wahlberg, with the wind will kill you.
0: Yes.
2: Well, anyway, it's number one. So is Spider-Man again. Spider-Man's number one, too. Anyway, Clark.
0: I saw that this weekend. What a great flick.
2: Yeah, it was good. Did you like Odyssey, too?
0: I did. I really kind of want to see that one again.
2: Clark was really smart at school.
1: that's why he likes Odyssey.
2: Yeah, he was really, really smart.
1: I want to see that again in IMAX.
2: All right, Clark. I'll talk to you later. Thanks for listening, man.
0: Yeah.
2: Have a great day.
0: You bet. Good to talk to you.
2: Good guy, Clark. Good guy, this Clark guy. All right. Anyway, so the text line, if you text us, you text JJR. Whatever you want to say to 96893. There's a text here. Get this. And I knew this was good when it was posted. I knew it. There was something special about this post. It says, OMG. On last Monday's Inside Edition, on August 3rd, 2026, they're showing some Instagram Spider-Man challenges. And all of a sudden, there's Kyle.
3: What?
2: Which, by the way, was the best one.
1: It was.
3: What?
2: Yeah.
3: On Inside Edition?
2: On Inside Edition.
3: I have made it.
1: Totally. That's awesome.
3: Oh, my gosh. That's so fun. I feel like it should have more views.
2: Well, I think we should repost it because there was something. I remember when you did, I was like, remember I said there's something really great about it. There was something that stands out on that post.
1: Well, what other superhero poses can we have her do? Maybe this is your new thing.
3: I could do other superhero poses.
1: Why not?
3: What you other superhero poses?
1: Oh, you know how that like that cool like superhero landing where they come down from a high point, they slam their fist on the ground.
3: Okay.
1: You
3: yeah.
1: should do that too.
3: I would do that.
2: I saw, you know, it's funny, there's this thing on Instagram. So yesterday I this is just peeking in my brain. I sent Kyle several DMs over the weekend. No response. So I went to my Instagram and I typed in her name on the Instagram thing. And you know what it does? Brings me your account, but then it brings all these posts underneath are just random. So I'm scrolling through these posts that are just out of order, random stuff. And sure enough, there's you and your husband running around like Mr. and Mrs. Incredible.
3: Oh, yeah.
1: There's another one.
2: Yeah. They're running around the sofa. And I'm like, what was this? And I look at it. It's like, you're running around. I'm like, so there's another superhero thing. So we might be on to some Kyle and superhero stuff. Is like,
1: if you think about it, Halloween was always a big deal for Kyle. Yeah. People always respond to that. Maybe it's the superhero lean.
3: I do have. We've got Incredibles costumes. We've got Wonder Woman costume. I've got a Paw Patrol.
2: We got to find the Inside Edition though when they show Kyle as a Superman. And if you missed it, we will post it up on our Instagram. But right now, it's probably on yours. Was that a post or a story?
3: A post. Sorry,
2: so it's on Unfug on Instagram.
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1: 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I'll tell you what it is coming up later this hour.
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Z100, Portland's number one hit music station. Doctors say this surprisingly simple social habit may be one of the best and healthiest things you can do. And it's not the gym. I'll tell you what it is.

0: It is Z100, Portland's number one hit music station. I read this, it came into my feed, and it says experts say that doing this is healthy for your brain and for your body. It reduces stress, it boosts your mood, and it's not exercise. It's hosting a dinner party.
1: Ooh, I like that.
0: Spending time with others helps strengthen relationships, while planning, cooking, and hosting keeps your brain active.
1: I love that.
0: Even potluck is acceptable.
1: Yeah.
0: I like potluck. I like potluck. Always exciting to see what comes in that orange casserole dish.
1: Mm-hmm. Do you guys want to come over for Taco Tuesday?
0: Can it not be on a Tuesday?
2: Yeah,
0: then?
2: I can't today.
0: I mean, can you make Taco Tuesday a Friday? It's so hard for us on a Tuesday.
1: Yeah.
0: Like, no one has time for Taco Tuesday, really. Today's quote. You can hear someone's childhood in the way they apologize.
2: Interesting.
0: You can hear someone's childhood in the way they do a lot of things, actually. Let's have Fajita Friday, not Taco Tuesday. Come on.
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Billie Eilish has a very unique, very now sense of style. But to play the lead in her first starring movie role as an actor, she had to transform her look. She plays Esther Greenwood, the protagonist in the adaptation of the iconic Sylvia Plath.

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1: Is there an outdated double standard about the perception when somebody earns more in a relationship? Tanya?
2: Yeah, exactly. ASAP Rocky has some thoughts that we all need to hear.
1: Coming up next.
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1: Tanya has a trending report.
2: Yes, and this is about Rihanna and A$AP Rocky. And so Rihanna officially is a billionaire. She hit that status back in 2021, mostly thanks to Fenty Beauty and her fashion empire. So she and A$AP Rocky have 3 kids together, and he's also doing great for himself too, but he's nowhere near her level. And in this new interview, he was asked why he seems so confident despite everybody comparing his success to hers, and his answer is going viral. He said, "My woman's got billions. Her success is never my demise. Her success isn't mine at all." And then he went on to say, "Nothing anybody could say to him is going to make him feel insecure

0: Taylor Swift. And I kind of feel like this double standard is slowly shifting, because I do think for a long time, men felt very insecure or weird if their partner, girlfriend, wife made more than they did. And I feel like that is slowly starting to shift now.
1: It's great.
0: It's so great.
1: You want to celebrate your partner's successes and not have that focus on your, I mean, if someone else's success doesn't mean that you have a loss, right?
0: Right. It's
1: just, I agree. I advocate.
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Cindy Crawford's daughter, Kai Gerber, is starring in Ryan Murphy's new FX thriller, The Shards. She shares an interesting connection with one of her co-stars. A show set in the 1980s in L.A. follows a group of high schoolers as a serial killer terrorizes the city. But here's a fun fact. Kai stars alongside Homer Gere, the son of Cindy's ex-husband, Richard Gere. Catch the two episodes. Now streaming on Hulu.

Z100, Portland's number one hit music station. Simply inviting an ex to your wedding can lead to a sticky situation, particularly for your partner. But how about hiring your ex? Marissa's fiance wants to bring his ex on as their wedding photographer. What? Yeah.

0: 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Hi, Marissa.
1: Hi.
0: Your fiance wants his ex to be your wedding photographer. Is that correct?
1: He does. Okay, so my fiance and I are getting married next spring. So we're in the middle of all of our wedding planning. And he started talking about photographers, and he casually suggests his ex-girlfriend. Apparently, she's become a really successful wedding photographer, and he says that she's one of the best in the area. So I guess they dated before he and I met, and it wasn't like a messy breakup as far as I know, and like, but they haven't been close in a long time. But they still follow each other on social media, but that's about it. So
0: this could go, this could be one of two things. This could be number one, they're friends and he's trying to help her out with some good business. Or number two, this is the Shakira moment at the World Cup that she had with her ex in the stands. I mean, is this the, hey, look what I'm doing now moment?
2: You don't know what she's like. What if she, I forgot to get the pictures of you guys walking.
3: Oops, I forgot an extra battery.
2: Yeah.
0: In a strange turn of events, when it comes to exes in this situation, I am going to agree with both Sisney and Tanya. This is a non-starter.
2: Excellent.
4: Wow.
0: I don't like it. Too sticky, too strange of him to recommend it.
2: Yes.
0: I think you push back entirely. And if he doesn't understand, we have another conversation about a bigger problem. Good luck. Thank you.
1: Thanks.
0: Yeah, that's strange.
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2: Shall we go? All right. Welcome to Tuesday's Top 5. So Jenny mentioned backstage at Lollapalooza in Chicago, getting to know Tame Impala's Kevin Parker through making this track has been deeply meaningful. In fact, she says, because of that newfound friendship, bands just might get another collaboration. So that's all pointing in the right direction.

Z100. Check it out. 10 days away from Bruno Mars kicking off the North American leg of the Romantic World Tour. That's in the Northeast. Meanwhile, Risk It All is up 2-3 on today's countdown.

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1: I mean, this dude living in a billboard, all part of a Netflix promo campaign, isn't he?
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1: 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Actually there.
2: Great promotion.
1: Promoting this program. Hang on, we'll talk about it.

0: This is Z100. This guy living on a billboard on Sunset Boulevard. So if you, I don't know if you heard about it, you saw it, it's gone viral, so you may have seen this. There is a they call it a bay window. That's that the three-part window that sticks out of a house. They built one inside a billboard on Sunset. Netflix did this for a promo campaign. Sissy, what'd you find out?
1: Yeah, the billboard was basically turned into that this little apartment about 30 feet above Sunset Boulevard, and he was just up there.

0: new sci-fi thriller. And the actor is named Nathan Shoup, and he was trapped inside this billboard for a few days, bringing this movie to life. Because I guess in the movie, this family gets trapped in their house.
1: Now, that's what I know about The Last House. Nothing.
0: I just told you.
1: Said sci-fi thriller, whatever.
0: I said the family mysteriously gets trapped inside their house.
1: So anyway, on Netflix, I don't know. I'll have to check it out because of this. I'm not a scary movie guy. Like that Backrooms movie, I keep trying to stream and I keep stopping. I know it's...
0: Why do you keep stopping?
1: Because I know it's very popular, but I don't like a thriller...
0: You get too scared?
1: Before I go to sleep, correct?
0: I'm with you.
2: Really?
0: Yes.
1: It re-navigates my good sleep.
2: You get to a scary part and you go no more and you turn it off.
0: Yes, I have to put on something light. I have to put on something light and funny.
1: Yes.
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1: All right, flock cameras.
2: Yep.
1: It's a bit controversial about the surveillance component of flock cameras. What's it all about next?
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0: It's C100.
1: So, red light cameras, speed cameras, now the flock camera. Your AI cameras that do more. What are they doing?
2: They're capturing your license plate along with details about your car. So, they're claiming that this information goes into a searchable database that law enforcement can then later use to help find stolen cars, suspects, missing people. They're saying it's all great and good. People are saying like, whoa, whoa, whoa, like, what is this data? And why are you getting so much of my information with these flock cameras? They're like, this is not safe in general.
1: So here is the thing I'm thinking. It doesn't show your face. It just shows your car and your license.
2: Right? As far as we know.
1: The question is, all right, where does all this data end up? It doesn't end up in the wrong places or for the wrong use, right? If it gets leaked, most people are using it for the wrong reasons. It's a lot of detailed data. But then the crime solver part of it is great. You have a missing person, boom. Your car gets stolen. That camera can tell you past the intersection 3 minutes ago.
2: Yeah.
1: You're on to something. So there's got to be a happy medium. There's got to be an intersection of use for crime and also contained, quote, surveillance.
2: Right.
1: There's got to be some constraint on the surveillance component. But the upside is great.
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0: 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Tanya, let's go. Trending report.
1: So Michael B. Jordan and Ray, you know, where's my husband Ray? They are sending everybody into a frenzy because they spent the day together at Six Flags Magic Mountain. So they were spotted riding roller coasters side by side. Fan videos were posted all over TikTok. Smiling, leaning in, looking very comfortable with each other. Reps for both of them didn't respond when outlets asked for comment. So naturally, the internet is like filling in the blanks. But here's the thing. They haven't been spotted anywhere else together. This is the only time they've been spotted. And it's very, very public. Like, there's images of them on several rides. They both follow each other on Instagram.
0: Yeah.
1: But here's the thing. Is an amusement park with someone, does it feel like more friends? It's not giving date vibes to me personally. And also, if they're trying to keep it a secret, why are they going somewhere so public?
0: Granted, I've had to go for work to amusement parks to shoot things. I went to Disneyland with Luke Bryan to shoot a promo campaign, and we rode the Incredicoaster together. Fine. But we were working. Are they working together? Maybe that's, is she acting? Is he in her video?
1: Yeah. That's
0: He's
1: what I'm
0: in
1: saying.
0: Our new
1: it's,
0: video.
1: It's giving something
0: oh
1: like
0: my
1: that. Because I just feel like also when you go to a theme park, like
0: but then
1: your
0: why
1: hair
0: would you
1: gets
0: go,
1: all wild.
0: But why, okay, but wait, wait. If he's starring in her new music video, I don't know anything.
1: Yeah.
0: But then why would you go to the amusement park together before if you didn't want people to start talking about the two of you together? It seems to me like it's creating a conversation intentionally.
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0: You could be getting some one-on-one time with him. It is Kelsey J with Z100, and this is your chance to see Somber in L.A. Yeah, that's right. We're going to fly you and a friend to L.A. 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
7: But the music starts right now.

May the August Theory be good to you and I. It is Kelsey J with Z100. The August Theory circulating on TikTok. It is a month of major life shifts, especially in relationships. Maybe a relationship is going to come to an end or change, or the next might reappear. I sure hope not.

0: Give me a break. Relationships. It's Kelsey J with Z100 and the sleep temperature. A lot of people arguing about that one. Well, according to the latest survey, majority of people said the ideal sleep temp is 67. What do you think the best sleep temp is?
1: About 78.
0: 78? Oh my gosh.
1: Yeah.
0: That would be a melted ball of meltiness. Oh my goodness.
1: Yeah.
0: I'm getting sweaty just talking to you.
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2: 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I got your shot to win tickets to see Teddy Swims at the Moda Center this November. 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
2: 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Who am I talking to?
3: This is Michelle.
2: Hi, Michelle. How are you?
3: I'm good. How are you?
2: I'm fantastic. I think you're about to be really great, though, because, Michelle, you are caller number 10, and you're going to go see Teddy Swift. Yes.
3: Oh, my God. Awesome.
2: Congratulations. You'll see Teddy Swims this November.
3: Oh, my gosh. I'm so excited. I wanted to see him when he came to town.

0: Ben Simmons going to be joining some of the biggest artists in the world, like BTS, Snoop Dogg, Zara Larsson, Cardi B, and more. And you can be there at our iHeartRadio Music Festival presented by Capital One, going down in Vegas this September. 2 nights, one stage. 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

coming back to you. This is something that could be relationship ending. The temperature you sleep at. It is Z100, Portland's number one music station. What's up? It's Kelsey J. According to the latest stats, most people like 67. That is the ideal sleep temp. I'm a solid 59.

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